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1: 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What a friend we have in Jesus. East to west, my sins are gone. But it's more than the music. You'll hear the stories behind the songs. On stage moments that didn't go as planned.
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4: Welcome to Another View. I'm Kerry Newhoff, here with Robert Singh in the studio talking about Hinduism. Robert, as a Hindu, who do you pray to and why?
5: Well, if we get away from me, because I'm a little bit unique.
4: Sure.
5: But if I was to talk about a typical Hindu, they may pray to a number of different gods, depending on what they're looking for and what they want. Now, this seems very selfish, but it normally isn't. You may pray to one god that is the god of wisdom. You may pray to another god that is the god of wealth. They are under the umbrella of Brahma, the supreme god.
4: Okay.
5: But that god cannot be known.
4: So Brahma can't be known.
5: Cannot be known. We can't perceive what he is like. We do know a bit about what he wants.
4: Okay.
5: And we know that through scripture, and we know that through other human beings that he has sent to earth to tell us about what he wants.
4: So you can pray to a variety of other deities then who are more specific and better known.
5: Exactly. You can do that. And you can ask for things, or you may just thank God. Now, what you should ask for is debatable, but I think most Hindus would claim that instead of asking for material things, you ask for knowledge and wisdom. And that will bring peace of mind and peace of heart, where requesting material things definitely will not.
4: Do Hindus pray several times a day? Is there a ritual associated with that?
5: Well, most Hindus will pray in the morning, definitely, and probably in the evening.
4: Robert, thank you so much.
5: You're very welcome.
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0: taking you across the country, one song, one story at a time. O Canada, the radio super special, brings together the very best in Canadian Christian music. 3 hours of music from artists like Dan Bremnes, Brooke Nichols, Jordan St. Cyr, and Matt Maher. What a friend we have in Jesus. East to west, my sins are gone. But it's more than the music. You'll hear the stories behind the songs. On stage moments that didn't go as planned.
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1: Hi, this is Ben Lowell, and this is Back to the Bible Canada with Dr. John Neufeld. Well, we're continuing our series today, King-Size Lessons on Faith and Failure, with a message from 2 Chronicles chapter 14 to 16 called King Asa Contending for the Faith.
2: Yesterday, I announced that for 1 week, I want to consider lessons that we can learn from, well, some of the kings of Judah. All the kings of Israel, without exception, turned from God to do evil, but the kings of Judah, well, they were a mixed bag. And so I've called this short series, King-Size Lessons on Faith and Failure. It's a study of some of the kings of Judah. Today, we're going to be looking at a fascinating character. His name is King Asa. He ruled over Judah from the years 911 to 870 BC, His reign was 41 years. That's a long reign. And as we shall see, he was a man who contended for the faith in his day. And his life, well, it's got a lot to teach us about the struggles in our day as we contend for the faith. But before we talk about that, let me give you a bit of his background. Well, Asa had quite a family tree. His great-great-grandfather was King David. King David was a man after God's own heart, so much so that God promised David that his kingdom would be established for all times. Indeed, his kingdom and his ancestor would rule the world. King Jesus is the rightful heir of David's throne. But that means that the kingdom of David was intended by God as the kingdom whereby he would rule over all humanity. And so Asa's role was to further that line until the one came to whom it rightfully belonged. Well, Asa's great-grandfather was Solomon, and King Solomon started well, but then ended badly. And in the end, Solomon abandoned God for idols. Well, Asa's grandfather was Rehoboam, the man who lost the kingdom, or should I say, the man under whose leadership Israel was divided between Israel and Judah. So Israel broke away from the kingdom of David, and all that was left to the throne of David now was the kingdom of Judah, made up of the tribes of Judah and Benjamin. Well, during the reign of Rehoboam, idolatry was widely practiced. In fact, 1 Kings 14, 22 to 24 tells us what life was like under the kingship of Asa's grandfather. It says, "And Judah did what was evil in the sight of the Lord, and they provoked him to jealousy with their sins that they committed more than all that their fathers had done. For they also built for themselves high places and pillars and asherim on every high hill and under every green tree. And there were also male cult prostitutes in the land. They did according to all the abominations of the nations that the Lord drove out before the people of Israel." Well, that was Asa's grandfather, Rehoboam, and that's what he allowed and then participated in. Ultimately, he was an idolater. In fact, let me explain one kind of idolatry that figured widely in ancient Israel. It was the worship of a goddess named Asherah. Asherah worship came from the Canaanite neighbors of Israel. She was considered, the wife of the supreme god in Canaanite religions, and it was through intercourse with her that the Canaanite god created all things along with all the other gods and goddesses. So she was considered the mother of all idols, and also the goddess of fertility, and with her came a host of sexual rituals. But here's the kicker. Archaeologists have discovered a grave site during the time of the kings which had an inscription to Yahweh and his Asherah. In other words, this is what we call syncretism. People melted the story of Asherah to the story of Israel's god Yahweh and came up with a new story. Syncretism, as you can see, is altering the one true faith. Now, if you've ever read Dan Brown's novel, The Da Vinci Code, you'll find that's exactly what he proposes when he speaks of the sacred feminine, in which he argues for sex rituals to obtain unity with God and even claims that this paganism was the religion of Jesus. Now, this is a modern version of Asherah worship. So then the battle that Asa faced is the battle that every generation of faithful Christians have always faced. Well, Asa's dad was Abijam, and he reigned only 3 years, and then he died, and he'd been no better than Asa's grandfather. So enter Asa. He's young, he's inexperienced, and if you're a betting person, you'd have to say that Asa would be like his dad and his grandfather. What was more, Asa's mother was directing him when he was young, and she was the chief proponent of Asherah worship. But God had a calling on Asa's life. So let's read 2 Chronicles chapter 14, 1-7. Abijah slept with his fathers, and they buried him in the city of David. And Asa his son reigned in his place. In his days the land had rest for 10 years. And Asa did what was good and right in the eyes of the Lord his God. He took away the foreign altars and the high places, and broke down the pillars and cut down the Asherim, and commanded Judah to seek the Lord, the God of their fathers, and to keep the law and the commandment. He also took out of all the cities of Judah the high places and the incense altars, and the kingdom had rest under him. He built fortified cities in Judah, for the land had rest. He had no war in those days, for the Lord gave him peace. And he said to Judah, "Let us build these cities and surround them with walls and towers, gates and bars. The land is still ours because we have sought the Lord our God. We have sought him, and he has given us peace on every side." So they built and prospered. Story of Asa is the story of a man who led his nation back to God. It's a story of reformation, the story of the resurgence of faith once for all delivered to the saints. And I want you to notice three things in this passage to help us understand what it was that Asa was fighting for. So I put it in the heading, what we need to fight for. You know, verse 2 tells us that Asa did what was right in the eyes of the Lord, his God. He knows God personally. You know, whenever the Old Testament speaks of God becoming our God, as it does, for instance, in the case of Abraham or in the case of Jacob, it means something personal. I notice this is a part of the reform of Asa because, really, all contending for the faith is meaningless until people come to know God as their own God. And so we can say that first Asa was contending for a return to a personal faith. And the loss of a personal faith is the first place where faith becomes diminished. All over the world, there are 2nd and 3rd and 10th and 20th generation Christianity where people know nothing of the reality of Christ living within. I know of one country where voodoo practices are practiced right alongside of the Roman Catholic Mass. A lack of personal faith leads to syncretism. But lest we fight battles too far away, we need to recognize that every generation needs to personally encounter Christ on their own, and without that, there is no faith. As Jesus said to Nicodemus, unless one is born again, he cannot see the kingdom of God. We fight for personal conversion. We fight for personal repentance, personal surrender to Christ as Savior and Lord. We fight for personal faith and personal holiness and personal prayer, personal intimacy with God. If today you come from a Christian home but don't know the reality of personal conversion, well, you're not a believer. We fight for the right to call everyone to personal faith in Christ. Now, some of us will say, oh, well, that's the nature of reformation and revival. But that's not where Asa ended. He went further, and our passage tells us another two things. First, he removed the idols from the land, and second, he commanded Judah to seek the Lord and to keep his commandments. So we notice he contended for a personal faith, but he also contended for the true historic faith. See, I want you to notice two things here. I mean, first of all, he stresses the God of their fathers. There is, he says, a continuity of faith. There have in every era been people who have carried on in the true faith. I always get nervous when people act as if, you know, they're the first generation of believers and then deal as if none of the past generations of believers mattered. And then secondly, also notice that he roots that faith in the law and commandments. No doubt he would have stressed the first two commandments. That is, he would have stressed that God says you can have no other gods before him. And then, of course, there's the prohibition against making a carved image. See, Asa had a faith rooted in the text of Scripture. He knew that Scripture simply would not allow us to buy into the spirit of the age. He knew the difference between what his culture wanted and what his God wanted. And if idolatry was popular and meaningful to people, it didn't matter to Asa, for God forbids it. And when God forbids it, we also ought to forbid it. And by the way, that is a message for today. See, I've met so-called believers. They claim personal faith in Christ. They're sleeping with either their girlfriend or their boyfriend. We live in a world today where relationships between men and women are defined by culture, not by Scripture, not by the Word of God. That's just one example. See, you can't have a personal faith and say, you know, it's a personal relationship if your personal faith is not rooted in the text of Scripture and in God's once-for-all historic revelation. True faith is rooted in the Word of God and in obedience to that Word. And the latter verses, that is verses 6 and 7 of the passage that we've read, says that Asa also built fortified cities. That is, he built his armies, and he made sure the nation had peace and prosperity. Indeed, because of his leadership, the land of Judah had peace, the Bible says, for many years, at least 10 in all.
1: Did you know that 55% of Canadians don't read the Bible they own? Despite millions of Bibles sitting on shelves across the country, there's a genuine famine of biblical literacy, and it carries eternal consequences. 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
2: The last thing we learn about Asa is that he strengthened the cities of Judah, ensuring that the land had peace. And Asa, as we've seen, knew God personally. He cared a great deal to keep the doctrines of the faith pure. And now we see that he cares for the land and for the people and for the corporate welfare of his nation. And here, too, there's a great deal to learn from this king. Asa understood that faith was never just an individualistic thing. It has to be corporate. You know, it never ceases to amaze me how many people view faith entirely individualistically. Now, that's private for them. Faith in the one true God also cares for the welfare of others. It forms us into a community of God's people, and in Asa's case, into a nation. You know, we've made mention of the land having peace for many years, but then came the time when the peace was broken. So I'm reading now 2 Chronicles 14, 8-12. And Asa had an army of 300,000 from Judah, armed with large shields and spears, and 280,000 men from Benjamin that carried shields and drew bows. All these were mighty men of valor. Zerah the Ethiopian came out against them with an army of 1,000,000 men and 300 chariots and came as far as Mereshah. And Asa went out to meet him, and they drew up their lines of battle in the valley of Zarephath at Mereshah. And Asa cried to the Lord his God, "O Lord, there is none like you to help between the mighty and the weak. Help us, O Lord our God, for we rely on you, and in your name we have come against this multitude. O Lord, you are God. Let not man prevail against you." So the Lord defeated the Ethiopians before Asa and before Judah, and the Ethiopians fled. Now it's clear from this passage that Asa is facing overwhelming odds. Our passage says that Zerah the Ethiopian came out against him. Now, in the Bible, Ethiopia is a different country from the one that we recognize by that name today. The nation Asa was facing came from what we would think of as Sudan today. Well, nonetheless, the army that he had amassed sounds staggering in size. It has led some critics of the Bible to say that, you know, a million-man army is impossible. Well, the Hebrew language actually has no word for a million. Literally, our passage says that it was an army of thousands. Well, whatever the number was, it was a staggering army. The peace was shattered. The army was penetrating deeply into Judah and would have been some, you know, 50 kilometers from Jerusalem. They were intent on destroying the nation entirely, and it would seem at this point that all of Asa's reforms were about to come to nothing. But that would depend on your perspective, wouldn't it? If all that Asa had done is to return Israel to their historic religion, well, one might argue now that was going to fail. That's because, well, the politics and the power structures and the nations that rise and fall, they're constantly in conflict. I mean, forces far greater than the religion of one small nation were at work here. But that would only be true if Judah had only a religion. But in fact, they had the living God, the God who spoke to the nation at Mount Sinai, the God who made them their own. And so let's get back to that immense army, as great as anyone had seen. The army has already invaded Judah, and it would have displaced a great number of people, refugees everywhere. This is a national crisis. The future of the nation is at stake. No doubt an army this large would involve a multitude of nations. Some scholars think that it would have involved some sort of a treaty between nations to the south of Judah so as to completely destroy Judah and divide the spoils between them. And they were already carving out Judah before the battle actually began. And to be fair to this text, Asa has already, amassed a considerable military himself. But the problem was that the very best his efforts could do were not enough. But of course, Asa isn't just religious. Asa worships the living God. And so Asa leads his nation in prayer. O Lord, there's none like you to help. We're weak, you're mighty. But all of that doesn't matter. We rely on you. And then our text does not say that Judah prevailed. Rather, it says the Lord defeated the Ethiopians. So what do we learn about Asa? We learn that we, like Asa, should do all that is in our power to secure the best possible results in our own lives, in our own families, in our workplaces, and wherever God gives us a realm in which we are to provide leadership. But we also learn that the very best we can do is never enough. There are battles we did not anticipate, and some of those battles are far larger than we can manage. But Romans 8:31 teaches us, what then shall we say to these things? If God is for us, who can be against us? Now, please don't take the first part of that sentence lightly, would you? If God is for us. And Asa, when his great battle took shape, had been a man who himself had surrendered his ways to God. And so how can any believer know that God is for them? Well, certainly, if what we want is to fulfill our lust or our greed, our desire for fame in this world, or so many other things, well, we can't be assured that God is for us at all, can we? But as Romans 8 teaches us, that our condemnation has already been taken care of in the cross of Christ. It's Jesus himself who has reconciled us to his Father and given us the assurance that God is for us. And it would be a fitting end to the story of Asa here, a man who had inherited a nation so much smaller than the one Solomon had left, a man who inherited a nation filled with idolatry and estranged from God. This man leads his nation back to the one true God. But as we've seen, Asa had a lengthy reign, 41 years in all. And in the 36th year of his reign, King Baasha of Israel, having overthrown the dynasty of Jeroboam, usurped the crown and began his menacing reign. He began with hostility to King Asa, a new threat, and this one from Israel itself. He blocked the main road from the north into Judah and immediately blocked all trade to all other nations. There was another crisis. And you would think Asa would do what he'd always done, call on the name of the Lord. But this time, Asa, a great deal older now, stumbles in his relationship with God. 2 Chronicles 16:2-4. Then Asa took silver and gold from the treasures of the house of the Lord and the king's house and sent them to Ben-Hadad, king of Syria, who lived in Damascus, saying, "There is a covenant between me and you, as there was between my father and your father. Behold, I am sending to you silver and gold. Go break your covenant with Baasha, king of Israel, that he may withdraw from me." And Ben-Hadad listened to King Asa and sent the commanders of his armies against the cities of Israel, and they conquered Ijon, Dan, Abel-Maim, and all the store cities of Naphtali. And suddenly the trade roads were open all over again. All it took was a treaty with a nation of Syria, and with their king Ben-Hadad, a known enemy of God. And it's amazing how many human-centered solutions there are to things. Things that work, things that require little prayer, little study, little inner searching, just stuff that works. And after having done this, the plot thickens. 2 Chronicles 16:7-9. At that time, Hanani the seer came to Asa, king of Judah, and said to him, "Because you relied on the king of Syria and did not rely on the Lord your God, the army of the king of Syria has escaped you. Were not the Ethiopians and the Libyans a huge army with very many chariots and horsemen? Yet because you relied on the Lord, he gave them into your hand. For the eyes of the Lord run to and fro throughout the whole earth to give strong support to those whose heart is blameless toward him. You have done foolishly in this. From now on, you will have wars." Yeah, and then wars ensued. See, Asa had two options. One, stop fighting long enough to get on his knees and repent. Or two, justify himself and see the prophet as his enemy and put that prophet into prison. And that is, will Asa be like King David or will he be like King Solomon? And tragically, he becomes like Solomon. He puts the prophet in prison. Well, 2 years later, King Asa becomes diseased in his feet. And in his pain and his anger, he refuses to go to the Lord for help. After all, he's angry now with God. His heart is angry. It's bitter towards God, and by all accounts, and tragically, that's how King Asa eventually died. Now, we're horrified when we read that. How can that be the case? But it was. And in the end, King Asa's life teaches us that if we don't nurture a relationship with God, not for a season, but for a lifetime, eventually we will collapse like a building suddenly falling through a sinkhole. You know what a sinkhole is? It's a place where there was an underground river. Then the river becomes dried up, and the buildings on top become weakened. Eventually, a hole opens up. And that's what happened to Asa's faith. That underground river with God, nurtured by God's Spirit, now became dried up. He became a sinkhole. Eventually, he would collapse. Yeah, and the lesson's simple for us, don't you think? Do not live on past victories. Nurture today the loveliness of knowing God and of relationship with Him. Do you know that old age doesn't shield us from battles? You can't retire from battles, but the Lord our God is a shield for us when we're young and also when we're old. Do not abandon the Lord your God and nurture a love for Him in your old age, for God will sustain us.
1: Thanks for your message today, John. You know, I got to ask you though, how can we as followers of Jesus maintain our faithfulness?
2: Yeah, because obviously you're asking the question because, you know, we have this amazing man by the name of Asa who does so many wonderful things and then stumbles at the end of his life. And

0: Spirit, trust in His power, and also trust in the promises that God has given to sustain us. And with those things, we can be assured that we're not going to end up as Asa did.
1: Thanks so much, John. And remember to join us again tomorrow as we continue our series, King-Sized Lessons on Faith and Failure, right here on Back to the Bible Canada, where we teach the Bible. What does nearly 70 years of faithful Bible teaching look like? What has God done through this ministry, and where is He leading us next? We recently created a vision and mission booklet to answer exactly those questions. It tells the story of Back to the Bible Canada, its history, its calling, and the future we believe God has set before us. Because this is not simply our mission. We are stewards of something that belongs entirely to Him, and what a privilege it is that He invites us to serve it together. Whether you're a longtime listener or just discovering this ministry, we invite you to download and read that document. It may just deepen your understanding of what God is doing through Back to the Bible Canada and how you can be part of it. Find it today at backtothebible.ca.
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3: Today is Good News Day on Laugh Again. Yay! That time when we throw our smartphones and our remote controls in the trunk and celebrate news you can use, news that's just in and should bring you a grin. We begin with a fun fact you can use to impress your friends. The cost of the electricity to charge your smartphone for 1 year? 38 cents. Line up and pay your parents, kids. In other news, we're consuming about 220 bottles of water per person in North America now, and bottled water is about 2,000 times the price of tap water. When I was a kid, we had taps in our house and one outside with a hose attached to it. I always preferred hose water, except in winter. You learn to never put your lips on that outdoor tap, I'll tell you. But these days, we are buying water from Pepsi and Coke. Sometimes they put sugar and syrup in it, and sometimes they just sell it like it is. I like to read nutritional values on bottles of water. I find that helpful. You know where they get the water? From a tap. Our first story of the day is from Florida, where Chad Moreau enlisted his Boston Terrier to help him propose. First, he took his dog Molly to the Green Paws Pet Market for grooming. Then, he dressed Molly in a pink t-shirt. If you've tried this, you know it's not always easy. Next, he called his girlfriend Tiffany and asked if she'd pick Molly up for him. When Tiffany arrived at the market, she saw Molly's pink t-shirt. It said, "Will you marry my daddy?" Chad's a little mixed up, but he means well. He finally arrived, got down on one knee, and asked, "Will you marry me?" The hound said, "Woof." The girl said, "Yes." The dog was last seen heading north, traumatized by wearing a pink t-shirt. In Britain, a study claims that on average, British women consider themselves old at 29. British men at 58. Wow. Well, I am so old, I remember using tinfoil to make an antenna so we could watch black and white TV. But you're not old until you start thinking you are. Just ask British national Faja Singh, who became the first 100-year-old to complete a marathon by running in the Toronto Waterfront Marathon a few years back. Elsewhere, Bob Blackley caused quite a stir on his 57th birthday. He decided to give gifts away to complete strangers. He draped a cardboard sign over his shoulders and stood at a busy intersection. It read, "I have a job, I have a home, could you use an extra $5? Blackley, a retired teacher, darted through traffic handing out $5 bills to motorists in Winston-Salem, North Carolina. "Why?" one grateful woman asked as she eagerly accepted the cash. "Because it's my birthday," Blackley answered. "Please take it quick or I'm going to get run over." Blackley says he wanted to make this birthday special by helping others, so he doled out $285. Then his wife Carol doubled it. Some think they're old at 57. Bob Blackley knows he's not. Next year, he says, he plans to celebrate his 58th birthday, standing at a busy intersection with a sign that reads, "I have a job, I have a home. Could you use an extra $5?

0: Well, I love that story. It reminds me of our extravagant God. James 1 says, every good and perfect gift is from above, coming down from the Father of the heavenly lights. He gave his Son. Today, let's celebrate the greatest gift by being generous. Let's turn on the tap and give our time, our grace, even our laughter. And if you really want to stay young and crazy, take the money you spend on bottled water and give it away.
1: 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What does Laugh Again mean to you? We'd love to hear your story. 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Laugh Again, truth bringing laughter to life.
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11: Good morning. Major changes are being considered for the proposed high-speed rail line. In an update from Transport Minister Stephen McKinnon, they're acting on what they've heard from the public consultations and considering alterations to the Alto route, including a stop in Kingston. But they remain committed to the other 7 communities along the line.
12: We are working on that based on one of the largest consultations ever undertaken for an infrastructure project in Canada. And we are very reliant on the feedback of all points of view.
11: Peterborough is one of the cities in the running for a stop between Toronto and Quebec City. The man at the center of a fatal collision at a Richmond Hill daycare has pleaded guilty. 70-year-old Vinay Jamar Gupta pleaded guilty to dangerous driving charges after his SUV crashed through 3 classrooms in September 2025. The collision claimed the life of an 18-month-old and injured several others. Sentencing is scheduled for later this year. A suspicious fire is under investigation in Barrie. Firefighters were called to an abandoned house on Yonge Street Sunday night in the area of McLaren Avenue and McMillan Crescent. The home was fully engulfed, according to fire officials, and also damaged a neighboring home that is also abandoned. There's no injuries, and the cause of the fire is under investigation. 2 people are safe following a rescue on the Saugeen River. Firefighters from Hanover were called to Hanover Park over the weekend after a canoe with 2 people and their dog capsized and were stranded on a fallen tree in the middle of the river. Fire officials say the 2 did everything right, wearing life jackets and had a means of communication. They're asking those going on the water to follow their lead. The Table Soup Kitchen is once again seeking funding from the District of Muskoka. The foundation is reapplying for $1.2 million in funding after their previous request was denied. They submitted their first request in November and have been under the district's consideration since. The funding is meant for their planned renovation and operations for the Table Plaza. An iconic building in Collingwood could have a new purpose. The 2.5-story federal building on Hurontario Street is currently being used by Service Canada, but the town is looking into purchasing the century-old building. Collingwood has started what they're calling an open brainstorming exercise, looking for ideas from the community for the future of the facility. In sports, Lionel Messi broke the World Cup scoring record in Argentina's 2-0 win over Austria, while France shut out Iraq 3-0. Norway held on to a 3-2 win over Senegal, and Algeria got past Jordan 2-1. MLB, the Toronto Blue Jays returned home with a 4-2 victory over the Houston Astros. WNBA, the Toronto Tempo, they lost 94-87 against the Atlanta Dream. And Ontario Premier League, the Richmond Hill Raiders, they defeated Masters FA by a score of 3-1. We have some sunshine in the forecast. Traffic and weather are next.
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11: 533, your life traffic update. 404 northbound closed due to a collision at Queensville Side Road. The 400, though, off to a good start. It's a decent drive along Highway 26. Highways 6 and 10 are both looking all right. 35-115 is a pretty good commute. No problems to report along Highway 12, and it's the usual volume along Highway 11. Central Ontario weather, we can expect a mix of sun and cloud for today and a high of 21. Tonight, a few clouds, a low of 11, and tomorrow, mainly sunny and a high of 24. In Owen Sound, it's 8 degrees, 10 in Huntsville, Newmarket sitting at 12, 12 degrees in Peterborough, and Barrie is 12. I'm Mike Poirier from the Life 100.3 News Center. 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

0: Ontario's Christian Superstation, Life 100.3. That's Elevation Rhythm and Goodbye Yesterday. It's 5:44. Good morning. It's the Get Up and Go Show with Todd, Shirley, and Mike.
1: Well, we got a copy and paste of yesterday's weather for today.
0: Ooh, okay.
1: Mix of sun and cloud, high of 21. Owen Sound, 8. Huntsville, 10. And in Barrie, clear skies and 12.
0: I'll take that. All right, so I love stories of people who are 100 or older, particularly for me, because it has happened in my family. My
1: great-aunt
0: died at 107,
1: mm-hmm.
0: So I'm hoping somehow.
1: Long live Todd!
0: Yeah. And it's just nice to know, like, for all of us, they have wisdom and they have lessons to teach us in their lives.
1: Mm-hmm.
0: So Alma Dean Hicks, she recently celebrated her 100th birthday, not slowing down either. She's been the treasurer of her church for 65 years.
1: Whoa.
2: That's consistency.
0: And she's still serving today.
2: That's amazing.
1: Wow.
0: She's the treasurer.
1: Still carrying the one after 65 years.
0: You know?
1: Wow.
0: She's managing the church's money.
1: Right on.
0: At 100 years old. You've learned a few things about a dollar.
1: I think so.
0: Over 100 years, she's seen that same dollar buy less and less.
1: Yeah, right?
0: She's got some understanding. So, but she's known for balancing the books down to the penny.
1: Wow. Good
2: That's
1: for
2: pretty
1: her.
2: Good.
0: Yeah. She never stops. So her family says she rarely misses church.
1: Mm.
0: And her pastor, they just recently honored her. Gave her a nice little plaque saying, you know, this is what a lifetime of faithfulness looks like. And just a reminder that, you know, God celebrates consistently, like showing up.
1: Right.
0: Year after year. Is it exciting to balance church budgets?
1: Apparently it is.
0: Since the 60s. But she's been faithfully doing it. And I mean, if she's balanced a church budget for 65 years, she could do my taxes.
1: There you go.
0: Why not?
1: All right, let's get out to the roads for a live traffic update. Here's Mike.
2: 404 northbound closed due to a collision at Queensville Side Road. The 400, though, off to a good start. It's a decent drive along Highway 26. Highway 6, a little slow going at Superior Street, Owen Sound. Highway 10's looking all right. 35-115 is a pretty good commute. No problems to report along Highway 12, and it's the usual volume along Highway 11. I'm Mike Poirier with your Life Traffic Update.
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0: Ontario's Christian Superstation, Life 100.3. That's Jeff Gatto and Keep Fighting. Hey, did you know he's originally from Owen Sound?
1: Nice.
0: Yeah. And he's now rooted in Calgary.
1: He went out west.
0: That's right.
1: Yeah.
0: Morning, friend. It is 5:54 on the Get Up and Go Show with Todd, Shirley, and Mike.
1: Not a bad day. Sun and cloud, 21. Be a little warmer tomorrow, like around 24 under the sunshine. But very nice. Right now it's 12.
0: Well, I've got a story about a father's final goal after his cancer diagnosis, and this is awesome. Well, Corey Wiederin from Iowa passed away in January of 2026 from a rare form of kidney cancer. So he left behind his wife and two boys, ages 12 and 8. But the three of them are helping to keep Corey's spirit alive by continuing one of his most important goals. So when Corey knew that his days were limited, he decided to set a goal.
1: Okay.
0: And that goal for the baseball-loving family was to play catch with his boys for 365 days in a row.
1: Nice.
0: Right?
1: Wow.
0: And because he didn't know when his last pitch would be, they continued to do it daily. They even got to go to Wrigley Field in Chicago because they're all big Cubs fans.
1: They got to go and play catch there?
0: Yes. They actually got to throw out the first pitch as
1: well. Oh, my goodness.
0: Right?
1: Wow.
0: But even though he became weak, they continued to play catch each day. And in total, they played catch for 289 days.
1: Huh.
0: Before he passed.
1: Just a little shy.
0: Mm-hmm.
1: But.
0: And even though the family was grieving, Corey showed them how to handle hard better. I think that is so amazing. They wanted to finish Corey's challenge, so Brittany and the boys kept playing catch and reached, at the day of the funeral, 365 days.
1: They just kept going.
0: But they didn't stop there.
1: Oh, no.
0: They're still playing catch every day.
1: Oh.
0: Over 400 days later.
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1: Keep
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1: Good morning. Major changes are being considered for the proposed high-speed rail line. In an update from Transport Minister Stephen McKinnon, they're acting on what they've heard from the public consultations and considering alterations to the Alto route, including a stop in Kingston. But they remain committed to the other seven communities along the line.
2: We are working on that based on one of the largest consultations ever undertaken for an infrastructure project in Canada. And we are very reliant on the feedback of all points of view.
1: Peterborough is one of the cities in the running for a stop between Toronto and Quebec City. The man at the center of a fatal collision at a Richmond Hill daycare has pleaded guilty. 70-year-old Vinay Jumar Gupta pleaded guilty to dangerous driving charges after his SUV crashed through three classrooms in September 2025. The collision claimed the life of an 18-month-old and injured several others. Sentencing is scheduled for later this year. A suspicious fire is under investigation in Barrie. Firefighters were called to an abandoned house on Yonge Street Sunday night in the area of McLaren Avenue and McMillan Crescent. The home was fully engulfed, according to fire officials, and also damaged a neighboring home that is also abandoned. There's no injuries, and the cause of the fire is under investigation. Two people are safe following a rescue on the Saugeen River. Firefighters from Hanover were called to Hanover Park over the weekend after a canoe with two people and their dog capsized and were stranded on a fallen tree in the middle of the river. Fire officials say the two did everything right, wearing life jackets and had a means of communication. They're asking those going on the water to follow their lead. The Table Soup Kitchen is once again seeking funding from the District of Muskoka. The foundation is reapplying for $1.2 million in funding after their previous request was denied. They submitted their first request in November and have been under the district's consideration since. The funding is meant for their planned renovation and operations for the Table Plaza. An iconic building in Collingwood could have a new purpose. The 2.5-story federal building on Hurontario Street is currently being used by Service Canada, but the town is looking into purchasing the century-old building. Collingwood has started what they're calling an open brainstorming exercise, looking for ideas from the community for the future of the facility. From the News Patrol, a taxi driver is getting a helping hand after his car was damaged during the New York Knicks celebration. The NBA team won its first championship in 53 years, and celebrating fans climbed onto vehicles, including the taxi cab of Batat Nuruddin. Videos of the encounter were shared online, showing the driver's heartbreak. As a result, strangers online came together and have been able to raise $76,000 so far to help him restore his business and to change his life. In sports, Lionel Messi broke the World Cup scoring record in Argentina's 2-0 win over Austria, while France shut out Iraq 3-0, Norway held on to a 3-2 win over Senegal, and Algeria got past Jordan 2-1. MLB, the Toronto Blue Jays returned home with a 4-2 victory over the Houston Astros. WNBA, the Toronto Tempo, they lost 94-87 against the Atlanta Dream. And Ontario Premier League, the Richmond Hill Raiders, they defeated Masters FA by a score of 3-1. We have some sunshine in the forecast. Traffic and weather are next.
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1: 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That's at Queensville Side Road. It's the usual volume along the 400. No problems to report along Highway 26. Highways 6 and 10 are both looking all right. 35-115 is moving well. Highway 12 is a pretty good commute, and no delays so far along Highway 11. Central Ontario weather, we can expect a mix of sun and cloud today and a high of 21. Tonight, a few clouds, a low of 11, and tomorrow, mainly sunny and a high of 24. In Owen Sound, it's 8 degrees, 10 in Huntsville, Newmarket sitting at 12, 12 degrees in Peterborough, and Barrie, it's 12. I'm Mike Poirier from the Life 100.3 News Center. 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
0: Coming up, well, what happens when a turtle decides he'd rather be a squirrel?
5: What?
0: Yeah. We're going to chat with local children's author Janice Cox about her faith-filled children's books with lessons for kids, and maybe adults can learn something.
5: Oh, cool. Here's Phil Wickham.

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1: 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That's for King and Country and Shoulders. It's 6:13. Hey, good morning. 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
2: Mix of sun and cloud today. Going to get up to a high of 21. Newmarket, Peterborough, and Barrie, all 12 degrees.
1: Well, how does a local author come up with a character of a turtle who teaches us about faith? Well, let's find out. Janice Cox is with us. Good morning.
3: Good morning. How are you?
1: Good, good. Now, Janice, you are a local author, so tell us a little bit about yourself.
3: We moved to Barrie area in 2019. Before that, we were in Haliburton.
1: Now, what we want to talk about today is this book about the main character is a turtle. So tell us what it's about and what you want to teach kids through the book.
3: Well, Catio Turtle is about a little turtle who goes on an exciting adventure because he wants to be like the squirrels and be able to climb trees. And with the shell on his back, he's really slow and he can't climb trees.
1: Yeah, you can't do that.
3: No. So through his adventure, he learned that the shell was a good thing to have. And he learned that God made him that way. And for a purpose, the show was for a purpose.
1: So the purpose of the book is to show kids that, hey, listen, you are who you are. God made you. Don't try and be something else.
3: Yes, exactly. You are special.
1: You wrote this about 12 years ago. What have people told you that have read it?
3: Oh, they love it. This one has sold so well. And it sells beyond the Christian market. And there's activities in the back. So parents love... Oh, we can do this with this book.
1: Okay.
3: And each of my book have that. Each of my books have that.
1: Now, I'm gathering that God's word is very important to you and to what you do.
3: You got it.
1: Yeah.
3: Absolutely. Every morning.
1: And do you, because you do that, do you find you're inspired and you have to take little notes and little ideas throughout the time?
3: Yes, I'm too inspired. I get too many things on my mind and too many projects to do.
1: It's important that kids get God's word, right? And do you find that when you're writing for children that you want to kind of introduce them to God's word in that way?
3: Yes. Yes. I have a scripture at the beginning of this one, of Taddeo. It's Psalm 139, verses 13 and 14, about being made, God made all the delicate inner parts of my body and knit me together in my mother's womb.
1: Yeah, yeah.
3: Thank you for making me so wonderfully complex. Your workmanship is marvelous. Oh, well, I know it.
1: Okay. Could be a good bedtime story.
3: Oh, this one is excellent for bedtime, yeah, because it rhymes.
1: Oh, it's a rhymer. Oh, yeah.
3: It's a rhymer.
1: Yeah.
3: Yeah. So the children can say the next word. Like, Adios couldn't run like that because the shell was on his. You know what the next word is?
1: On his back.
3: Yeah, very good.
1: See? Janice, where can people catch up with you, check out the books, and maybe follow you on social media?
3: Well, I'm Janice, JANISCOX, and .com will give you my website.
1: Oh, okay.
3: And most of the things are there. I write on Substack, if some people know what Substack is.
1: Yeah, good, good.
3: And it's author Janice Cox on Substack.
1: Okay.
3: I'm on Facebook, the same.
1: You said you had a Facebook group?
3: I have a Facebook group called Growing Through God's Word.
1: God's Word. Okay. We'll post some of those links there so that people can catch up with you and maybe you'll order a copy of the book for their family and see what you're up to.
3: Yes, and this is a great time to get turtle books because we're just in June where they're crossing the road.
1: That's right.
3: And it's dangerous for them.
1: Yeah. All right. Local author Janice Cox, thanks for being with us this morning.
3: Thank you very much.
2: All right, let's get out to the roads for a live traffic update. Here's Mike.
4: 404 northbound closed due to a collision. That's at Queensville Side Road. It's the usual volume along the 400. No problems to report along Highway 26. Highways 6 and 10 are both looking all right. 35-115 is moving well. Highway 12 is a pretty good commute and no delays so far along Highway 11. I'm Mike Poirier with your Life Traffic Update.
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0: perfectly.
1: Ontario's Christian Superstation, Life 100.3. Micah Tyler and Perfectly. It's 6:20. Good morning. It's the Get Up and Go Show with Todd, Shirley, and Mike.
2: Sunny across central Ontario this morning. High of 21. Owen Sound, 8. Peterborough, 12. And Barrie, it's 12.
1: All right. I love coffee. Everybody loves coffee.
2: Yes.
1: Here. All right. So coffee fuels your day. And now maybe in more ways than one, it will add fuel.
2: Huh?
1: It's very interesting. Coffee grounds. First thing I do kind of in the morning is get rid of the old coffee grounds.
2: You don't save them?
1: And make new. I don't save them, but I think I might because researchers down in South Korea, they're working on something pretty awesome. They want to turn wet coffee grounds into high-grade fuel.
2: Okay, but yeah, they're a natural fertilizer for your plants. That's
1: I don't
2: why
1: grow
2: I asked
1: things.
2: You. Oh.
1: I'm in a condo. I don't care. I don't have any land or flower pot.
2: All right, then.
1: Well, they want to take the coffee grounds and turn it into fuel.
2: Okay.
1: Yeah. High-grade fuel.

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1: Hi, is this Cindy Santos from Newmarket?
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0: You have got to be kidding me.
2: Nope.
1: You are the grand prize winner of the Kingdom Bound Secret Sound Contest.
0: Thank you so much. I've always wanted to go, and I've never had an opportunity to go. This is amazing. 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
4: 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God is the creator of both. If anyone abuses God's creation, they're not in right relationship with what God has made. 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
1: Good morning. Major changes are being considered for the proposed high-speed rail line. In an update from Transport Minister Stephen McKinnon, they're acting on what they've heard from the public consultations and considering alterations to the Alto route, including a stop in Kingston. But they remain committed to the other seven communities along the line.
2: We are working on that based on one of the largest consultations ever undertaken for an infrastructure project in Canada. And we are very reliant on the feedback of all points of view.
1: Peterborough is one of the cities in the running for a stop between Toronto and Quebec City. The man at the center of a fatal collision at a Richmond Hill daycare has pleaded guilty. 70-year-old Vinay Jumar Gupta pleaded guilty to dangerous driving charges after his SUV crashed through three classrooms in September 2025. The collision claimed the life of an 18-month-old and injured several others. Sentencing is scheduled for later this year. A suspicious fire is under investigation in Barrie. Firefighters were called to an abandoned house on Yonge Street Sunday night in the area of McLaren Avenue and McMillan Crescent. The home was fully engulfed, according to fire officials, and also damaged a neighboring home that is also abandoned. There's no injuries, and the cause of the fire is under investigation. Two people are safe following a rescue on the Saugeen River. Firefighters from Hanover were called to Hanover Park over the weekend after a canoe with two people and their dog capsized and were stranded on a fallen tree in the middle of the river. Fire officials say the two did everything right, wearing life jackets and had a means of communication. They're asking those going on the water to follow their lead. The Table Soup Kitchen is once again seeking funding from the District of Muskoka. The foundation is reapplying for $1.2 million in funding after their previous request was denied. They submitted their first request in November and have been under the district's consideration since. The funding is meant for their planned renovation and operations for the Table Plaza. An iconic building in Collingwood could have a new purpose. The 2.5-story federal building on here Ontario Street is currently being used by Service Canada, but the town is looking into purchasing the century-old building. Collingwood has started what they're calling an open brainstorming exercise, looking for ideas from the community for the future of the facility. In sports, Lionel Messi broke the World Cup scoring record in Argentina's 2-0 win over Austria, while France shut out Iraq 3-0, Norway held on to a 3-2 win over Senegal, and Algeria got past Jordan 2-1. MLB, the Toronto Blue Jays returned home with a 4-2 victory over the Houston Astros. WNBA, the Toronto Tempo, they lost 94-87 against the Atlanta Dream. And Ontario Premier League, the Richmond Hill Raiders, they defeated Masters FA by a score of 3-1. We have some sunshine in the forecast. Traffic and weather are next.
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1: 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That's at Queensville Side Road. Southbound 400, slow going at Line 5 and then picks up again at Major McKenzie. No delays so far along Highway 26. Highways 6 and 10 are both moving well. 35-115 is a pretty good commute. Highway 12 is off to a good start, and it's a decent drive along Highway 11. Central Ontario weather, we can expect a mix of sun and cloud for today and a high of 21. Tonight, a few clouds, a low of 11, and tomorrow, mainly sunny and a high of 24. In a wind sound, it's 8 degrees, 10 in Huntsville, Newmarket sitting at 12, 12 degrees in Peterborough, and Barrie, it's 12. I'm Mike Poirier from the Life 100.3 News Center. 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

0: 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That's Elevation Worship and Hallelujah. Good morning. It's 6:40 on the Get Up and Go Show with Todd, Shirley, and Mike.
1: Hey, nice day today. Sun and cloud. 21 the high. Right now it's 12.
0: Well, last week I was on vacation and I intentionally did something that I haven't done in quite a while.
1: Well,
0: and
1: that's what vacations are for.
0: Praise God that I was actually even able to do this, because 6 years ago I was bedridden with sciatica for 3 months. I could not move.
2: That's awful.
0: Could not move. I have suffered long-lasting nerve damage and muscle pain, but God is good and healed me through prayer and my prayer group. And before sciatica swooped in, I was riding my bike 8 kilometers a day.
1: Wow.
0: Mm-hmm.
1: Huh.
0: And I haven't ridden my bike since. It's just been too hard.
1: But you didn't get rid of the bike.
0: I didn't get rid of the bike.
1: It's been looking at it.
0: I kept looking at it.
3: It was always right there.
0: Mm-hmm.
1: Saying, I miss you, friend.
0: Yes!
1: Come and play with me.
0: I went in my shed before vacation because I was looking for some other stuff, and the bike was screaming.
1: Was it?
0: Friend! I need you, friend. And I was like, I don't know, friend. I can't bring you out, friend. You're going to hurt, friend. I don't know. And before I knew it, I was putting my bike in the car.
1: Nice.
2: Wow.
0: Uh-huh.
1: Nice.
0: Uh-huh.
1: So you had to go pump up the tires.
0: I did.
1: I
0: did. Yeah. I washed it even.
1: Well.
0: I know. I treated my friend well.
1: Spiffy.
0: And guess what?
1: How'd you do?
0: I rode my bike for a consistent 30 minutes straight.
1: Very nice.
3: And how did it feel?
0: Weird, but really good.
1: Yeah. You're out there in the wind.
0: Yeah.
1: Moving quickly.
0: So good. Yeah. Wind in my hair.
1: Yeah, exactly. There's a sense of freedom.
0: So I want to know, have you hopped on your bike yet this year? Or maybe you're doing something that you haven't done in quite a while either.
1: I saw my bike 2 days ago as well.
0: See?
1: And it looked a little bit flat. So,
0: uh-huh.
1: Our bikes are calling to us right about
0: Your friends are calling out to you. Well, why don't you call us and let us know what God has allowed you to do again. 1-866-737-LIFE.
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3: 404 northbound closed due to a collision. That's at Queensville Side Road. Well, southbound 404, a little slow going as you make your way through Newmarket. Southbound 400, slow due to volume at Simcoe Road 88, and then again at Major McKenzie. No delays so far along Highway 26. Highways 6 and 10 are both moving well. 35-115 is a pretty good commute. Highway 12 is off to a good start, and it's a decent drive along Highway 11. I'm Mike Poirier with your life traffic update.
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1: 6:44, still to come. Mike Poirier's got some stuff you didn't know. He claims we found a new way to access the internet.
0: Okay.
1: All right. Don't forget, though, celebrate Canada Day with us by celebrating Canadian music with O Canada, the radio super special. It's Canada Day from 1 to 4, and then again from 4 to 7. Canada Day's kind of in the middle of the week, so
0: yeah.
1: What a great time to just break up a summer week where we're enjoying the weather and just get some Canadian music and turn it up to 11 and a half.
0: There you go. Windows down, that's radio right up.
1: Yeah.
0: Come on.
1: Woo. How about that? And you'll hear some cool stories like the Colors tour mishaps. Oh, I've heard a few of these
0: stories.
1: Man,
0: they've had a lot of problems.
1: That's right. 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
6: It's been a long way to get here. Been us against the city. Been us against the city.

0: Listener-supported Christian radio, Life 100.3, Sons of Sunday, and God did. It's 6:52. Good morning. It's the Get Up and Go show with Todd, Shirley, and Mike.
1: Well, a mix of sun and cloud today. Looks like there's clear skies right now. High of 21. Barry, it's 13.
2: With some stuff you didn't know, here's Mike Poirier.
3: I don't know if you've noticed this, but there's more websites where you have to click to confirm you're not a robot.
0: Yeah. Like a picture.
3: Yeah, a picture, or, you know, you have to
0: do the puzzle.
3: Yeah, like it's becoming more common, but soon a new option might be used.
1: Oh, no.
3: You know, I hope we have to be prepared for this. They're giving us some ample timing to prepare.
1: Okay.
3: Because you'll be asked to do a simple hand gesture by turning on your camera on your device.
0: No, not doing it.
1: No.
3: Sorry.
1: No.
3: You don't want to do that?
1: Nope. I will find a different website.
3: Well, according to reports, there are now more bots on the internet than humans.
1: Yeah, I can believe
3: thanks
1: that.
3: Thanks to AI.
1: Yep.
3: So what they're saying is this system will extract 21 hand landmark coordinates, measuring your hand joint positions to confirm that you are, in fact, a real person.
1: Nope.
3: And not a robot.
1: Nope.
0: I don't care what you think about me. I may seem robotic to you.
1: Yeah.
0: No, I'm not doing that.
3: No, it could just be a simple thumbs up.
0: I'm leaving the electric tape on the camera.
1: Yeah, man. Yeah. No thanks. No thanks whatsoever.
0: So we're out. Like, we're out of the internet now. Yeah. Hey, we're free.
3: The internet's just going to be full of bots.
1: I'm going back to the Dewey Decimal System.
4: I don't want it anymore.
3: I go back to the library.
1: Yep.
0: This is where we tap out. We're Gen
3: I've had
0: Xers.
3: Enough.
1: Yep.
0: That's our limit.
1: That's it.
0: The ceiling of our tolerance.
1: This is it. Have drawn the line.
0: It's all over to you now.
1: For all Gen Xers.
3: That's a lot of pressure.
1: Done.
3: I don't know.
0: I'm not making any hand gestures.
1: Nope.
3: None whatsoever.
1: My hands are up, but I'm not gesturing that way.
0: Yeah,
3: there you go. So anyways, a new way to access websites may be on the way, and that's some stuff you didn't know.
5: Come on, taste it.
6: Whoa, did you follow the recipe exactly?
5: Well, I was in a hurry and left out a few things, but it doesn't really matter, does it?
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7: 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It's from the Billy Graham Evangelistic Association.
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0: It's 13 degrees at 7 o'clock on the Get Up and Go Show. 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
1: Good morning. Major changes are being considered for the proposed high-speed rail line. In an update from Transport Minister Stephen McKinnon, they're acting on what they've heard from the public consultations and considering alterations to the Alto route, including a stop in Kingston. But they remain committed to the other seven communities along the line.
2: We are working on that based on one of the largest consultations ever undertaken for an infrastructure project in Canada. And we are very reliant on the feedback of all points of view.
1: Peterborough is one of the cities in the running for a stop between Toronto and Quebec City. The man at the center of a fatal collision at a Richmond Hill daycare has pleaded guilty. 70-year-old Vinay Jamar Gupta pleaded guilty to dangerous driving charges after his SUV crashed through three classrooms in September 2025. The collision claimed the life of an 18-month-old and injured several others. Sentencing is scheduled for later this year. A suspicious fire is under investigation in Barrie. Firefighters were called to an abandoned house on Yonge Street Sunday night in the area of McLaren Avenue and McMillan Crescent. The home was fully engulfed, according to fire officials, and also damaged a neighboring home that is also abandoned. There's no injuries, and the cause of the fire is under investigation. Two people are safe following a rescue on the Saugeen River. Firefighters from Hanover were called to Hanover Park over the weekend after a canoe with two people and their dog capsized and were stranded on a fallen tree in the middle of the river. Fire officials say the two did everything right, wearing life jackets and had a means of communication. They're asking those going on the water to follow their lead. The Table Soup Kitchen is once again seeking funding from the District of Muskoka. The foundation is reapplying for $1.2 million in funding after their previous request was denied. They submitted their first request in November and have been under the district's consideration since. The funding is meant for their planned renovation and operations for the Table Plaza. An iconic building in Collingwood could have a new purpose. The 2.5-story federal building on here Ontario Street is currently being used by Service Canada, but the town is looking into purchasing the century-old building. Collingwood has started what they're calling an open brainstorming exercise, looking for ideas from the community for the future of the facility. From the News Patrol, a taxi driver is getting a helping hand after his car was damaged during the New York Knicks celebration. The NBA team won its first championship in 53 years, and celebrating fans climbed onto vehicles, including the taxi cab of Batat Nuruddin. Videos of the encounter were shared online, showing the driver's heartbreak. As a result, strangers online came together and have been able to raise $76,000 so far to help him restore his business and to change his life. In sports, Lionel Messi broke the World Cup scoring record in Argentina's 2-0 win over Austria, while France shut out Iraq 3-0, Norway held on to a 3-2 win over Senegal, and Algeria got past Jordan 2-1. MLB, the Toronto Blue Jays returned home with a 4-2 victory over the Houston Astros. WNBA, the Toronto Tempo, they lost 94-87 against the Atlanta Dream. And Ontario Premier League, the Richmond Hill Raiders, they defeated Masters FA by a score of 3-1. We have some sunshine in the forecast. Traffic and weather are next.
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1: 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That's at Queensville Side Road. It's slow going heading south on the 404 as you make your way through Newmarket. Southbound 400, backed up approaching Simcoe Road 88. It's a decent drive along Highway 26. Highways 6 and 10 are both clear. 35-115 is off to a good start. Highway 12 is moving well. And Highway 11 is a pretty good commute. Central Ontario weather. We can expect a mix of sun and cloud today and a high of 21. Tonight, a few clouds, a low of 11. And tomorrow, mainly sunny and a high of 24. Inowen Sound, it's 8 degrees, 11 in Huntsville. Newmarket sitting at 12. 13 degrees at Peterborough. And Barrie is 13. I'm Mike Poirier from the Life 100.3 News Center. 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
0: Woo-hoo. Plus, I've got a story of a lady. She's over 100. 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

0: 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It's 7:11. Good morning. It's the Get Up and Go show with Todd, Shirley, and Mike.
1: Clear, sunny skies, high of 21. Huntsville, 12. And Barrie, it's clear skies and 13.
0: People that are over 100 have so much to teach us.
1: Mm-hmm.
0: And we celebrate them. In my family, I've got an aunt that lived 107.
1: That's right.
2: Please, that's impressive.
0: Lord, let those genes be in me. But so much to pass on. So Alma Dean Hicks, she just celebrated her 100th birthday.
1: Yay.
0: Not slowing down. She's the treasurer of her church.
1: At 100.
2: Wow.
0: She's been doing this for 65 years.
1: Wow.
2: She knows her stuff.
0: Yeah.
1: She's been carrying the one that long. My goodness.
0: She had the adding machine and now it's like an Excel spreadsheet. Or maybe
1: she had the abacus first.
0: Oh, maybe. She's been doing this since the 60s. She's
1: good
0: never stopped. Actually, somebody couldn't do it, and she got asked one day to do it.
1: Oh.
0: To fill in. And
2: she's still filling in.
0: You know how things happen,
1: she
0: right?
1: She probably loves math to begin with.
0: Well, her daughter says, yeah, she's mm-hmm. always loved math. Mom's always loved math.
1: There you go.
0: So she still attends church regularly. It's rare that she'll miss a service.
1: Right on.
0: And they recently honored her. Pastor gave her a nice plaque recognizing her faithfulness, celebrating, you know, just the fact that God is faithful to us.
1: Mm-hmm.
0: And you've set a good example in your church of being faithful.
1: Nice.
2: That's great.
0: It's amazing she's still at the same church for that long. So it must be a good church. But she's balanced those books for 65 years. And to the penny, it says.
1: Oh, there you go.
0: To the penny.
2: She knows her stuff.
0: She won't let anything slip by. Like if you're missing a receipt.
1: Yeah.
0: No, she'll hound you until you get that receipt back.
2: Man.
0: So I would, Alma, would you do my taxes?
1: There you go.
0: That'd be great. You've all proven yourself faithful.
1: Yes, that's right. Okay, let's get out to the roads for a live traffic update presented by Heritage Cattle Company. 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
2: 404 northbound has reopened at Queensville Side Road. It's slow going, though, along the 404 south. That's as you make your way through Newmarket. Southbound 400 backed up just past Highway 89. It's a decent drive along Highway 26. Highways 6 and 10 are both clear. 35-115 is off to a good start. Highway 12 is moving well. And Highway 11 is a pretty good commute. I'm Mike Poirier with your Life Traffic Update.
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0: Ontario's Christian Superstation, Life 100.3. That's Elevation Rhythm and Washed. It's 7:22. Good morning. It's the Get Up and Go Show with Todd, Shirley, and Mike.
1: Clear, sunny skies, high of 21. In Barrie, it's 13.
0: All right. Woohoo! Time to get somebody qualified to win one of two 4-packs of passes to Kingdom Bound 2026 down in Darien Lake. That means you get to enjoy the rides and enjoy the concerts at night, July 27th, 28th, and 29th. Here we go.
1: Good morning, Lifelines. Who's this and where are you calling from?
2: This is Fifi from Bradford.
1: Okay. Hello.
0: How are you?

0: You got the number two answer.
1: Oh, what was number one?
0: Online. Oh. Of course.
2: That's good.
0: Way to go. You guys are qualified.
1: Nice.
2: Thank you.
1: Yay.
2: Thank you.
1: You're qualified to win one of 2 4 packs of passes to Kingdom Bound 2026 at Six Flags in Darien Lake, July 27th, 28th, and 29th. So that means all the rides and all the music. Way to go.
2: Thank you. Thank you. Appreciate it.
1: You're very welcome. Hey, this is a fun game, isn't it?
0: It is. So I love this game.
1: All right. So we need another qualifier. So we're going to play Survey Says coming up after 8 o'clock.
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1: Good morning. Major changes are being considered for the proposed high-speed rail line. In an update from Transport Minister Stephen McKinnon, they're acting on what they've heard from the public consultations and considering alterations to the Alto route, including a stop in Kingston. But they remain committed to the other seven communities along the line.
2: We are working on that based on one of the largest consultations ever undertaken for an infrastructure project in Canada. And we are very reliant on the feedback of all points of view.
1: Peterborough is one of the cities in the running for a stop between Toronto and Quebec City. The man at the center of a fatal collision at a Richmond Hill daycare has pleaded guilty. 70-year-old Vinay Jumar Gupta pleaded guilty to dangerous driving charges after his SUV crashed through three classrooms in September 2025. The collision claimed the life of an 18-month-old and injured several others. Sentencing is scheduled for later this year. A suspicious fire is under investigation in Barrie. Firefighters were called to an abandoned house on Yonge Street Sunday night in the area of McLaren Avenue and McMillan Crescent. The home was fully engulfed, according to fire officials, and also damaged a neighboring home that is also abandoned. There's no injuries, and the cause of the fire is under investigation. Two people are safe following a rescue on the Saugeen River. Firefighters from Hanover were called to Hanover Park over the weekend after a canoe with two people and their dog capsized and were stranded on a fallen tree in the middle of the river. Fire officials say the two did everything right, wearing life jackets and had a means of communication. They're asking those going on the water to follow their lead. The Table Soup Kitchen is once again seeking funding from the District of Muskoka. The foundation is reapplying for $1.2 million in funding after their previous request was denied. They submitted their first request in November and have been under the district's consideration since. The funding is meant for their planned renovation and operations for the Table Plaza. An iconic building in Collingwood could have a new purpose. The 2.5-story federal building on here Ontario Street is currently being used by Service Canada, but the town is looking into purchasing the century-old building. Collingwood has started what they're calling an open brainstorming exercise, looking for ideas from the community for the future of the facility. In sports, Lionel Messi broke the World Cup scoring record in Argentina's 2-0 win over Austria, while France shut out Iraq 3-0, Norway held on to a 3-2 win over Senegal, and Algeria got past Jordan 2-1. MLB, the Toronto Blue Jays returned home with a 4-2 victory over the Houston Astros. WNBA, the Toronto Tempo, they lost 94-87 against the Atlanta Dream. And Ontario Premier League, the Richmond Hill Raiders, they defeated Masters FA by a score of 3-1. We have some sunshine in the forecast. Traffic and weather are next.
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1: 7:33, your life traffic update. Southbound 400, very slow going. That's between Highway 89 and Simcoe Road 88. 404 southbound, backed up through Newmarket. Highway 26, a pretty good commute. Highway 6, slow going at Superior Street, no wind sound. Highway 10's moving well. It's a decent drive along 35-115. Highway 12's off to a good start, and no delays to deal with along Highway 11. Central Ontario weather, we can expect a mix of sun and cloud for today and a high of 21. Tonight, a few clouds, a low of 11. And tomorrow, mainly sunny and a high of 24. In a wind sound, it's 12 degrees, 12 in Huntsville. Newmarket sitting at 13, 12 degrees in Peterborough, and Barrie, it's 12. I'm Mike Poirier from the Life 100.3 News Center. 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
0: And I've got a story about a father's final goal after a cancer diagnosis that continued well after his death.
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0: 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That's Toby Mac and Nothing Sweeter. 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It is 7:45 on the Get Up and Go Show with Todd, Shirley, and Mike.
1: All around a great day. Sun and cloud, 21. The high right now, it's 14.
0: Well, I've got a wonderful, fierce family love story. Man, it just got me right in the heart.
1: Okay.
0: So,
1: share.
0: I've got Corey Wiederin from Iowa, who passed away in January of 2026. And he had this rare form of kidney cancer. And he left behind his wife and two boys, ages 12 and 8. But the three of them are helping to keep Corey's spirit alive by continuing one of his most important goals.
1: Okay.
0: He knew his days were limited, but he decided to set a goal. And so for this baseball-loving family, playing catch with his boys for 365 days in a row was the goal.
1: Nice.
2: Right? Oh, man.
1: I like that.
0: And you know what? He didn't know when his last pitch would be, but in those days, they even got to go to Wrigley Field in Chicago, and because they're all Cubs fans.
1: Wow.
0: And throw out the first pitch.
2: Oh, wow. That's pretty cool.
0: Right?
1: That's awesome.
0: But Corey became really weak, but he still continued to play catch each day. So in total, they played catch for 289 days.
1: Close.
0: Before Corey passed.
1: Yeah. Corey passed.
0: Right?
1: Right up until that day.
0: Mm-hmm.
1: Wow.
0: Although the family's grieving, Corey showed them how to handle hard better. I think that is such a fantastic way.
1: Yeah, to do something together.
0: That's right. They wanted to finish Corey's challenge, though. So even though he had passed away, the three of them went out on the front yard and continued to play.
1: They kept playing catch?
0: Catch.
1: Oh.
0: The day of his funeral was 365 days.
2: Oh, man.
0: My heart.
1: Wow.
0: My heart. But guess what? They didn't stop there.
1: No.
0: They continued. They still are playing catch, and over 400 days later.
1: Oh, my goodness.
0: Missing and remembering their dad and getting through the hard stuff each day. And there is really no pun intended here. And this is an homage to them. They really did not drop the ball on this one.
1: Wow.
0: I know. You can laugh too, but.
1: What? I would laugh through the tears, right?
0: Right? Yes.
1: That's awesome.
0: Yes.
1: All right. Out to the roads, a life traffic update presented by J.D. 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
2: Southbound 400, slow going, starting at Simcoe Road 88. 44 South, backed up as you make your way through Newmarket. Highway 26 is a pretty good commute. Highway 6, slow going at Superior Street, Owen Sound. Highway 10's moving well. It's a decent drive along 35-115. Highway 12's off to a good start, and no delays to deal with along Highway 11. I'm Mike Poirier for your Life Traffic Update.
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1: Clear, sunny skies right now, high of 21, and Barry, it's 14.
0: All right, so coffee's a beloved drink here.
1: It sure is.
0: And you know what? I throw my grounds out every morning. Coffee,
1: you know,
0: grounds?
1: You can recycle them, right?
0: Yeah, I don't have any ground. No pun intended, but I don't have a...
1: Yeah, don't throw them out. Don't even put them in your food recycling. Put them in your garden.
0: I don't have a garden, so...
1: Okay.
0: I feel like I'm wasting, but researchers in South Korea say they've got a process that can take those wet coffee grinds and turn them into high-grade fuel.
1: Oh.
0: And it takes about 90 seconds, and they can convert it into something called biochar.
1: Oh.
0: I just like that name, biochar. So it's
1: what is the purpose for it?
0: Well, they burn it like coal.
1: Oh,
0: so like you think about it, they got this black lump of stuff, and then they concentrate it down, and
1: you know you can like coffee grounds on fire, and they stay lit like a candle.
0: Well,
1: right?
0: That'd be awesome. I think I'm gonna put them in my.
1: It doesn't
0: barbecue.
1: Now. You don't need to.
0: I'm gonna smoke a brisket with that. That sounds really good.
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0: It's 14 degrees at 8 o'clock on the Get Up and Go show. 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
1: Good morning. Major changes are being considered for the proposed high-speed rail line. In an update from Transport Minister Stephen McKinnon, they're acting on what they've heard from the public consultations and considering alterations to the Alto route, including a stop in Kingston. But they remain committed to the other seven communities along the line.
2: We are working on that based on one of the largest consultations ever undertaken for an infrastructure project in Canada. And we are very reliant on the feedback of all points of view.
1: Peterborough is one of the cities in the running for a stop between Toronto and Quebec City. The man at the center of a fatal collision at a Richmond Hill daycare has pleaded guilty. 70-year-old Vinay Jumar Gupta pleaded guilty to dangerous driving charges after his SUV crashed through three classrooms in September 2025. The collision claimed the life of an 18-month-old and injured several others. Sentencing is scheduled for later this year. A suspicious fire is under investigation in Barrie. Firefighters were called to an abandoned house on Yonge Street Sunday night in the area of McLaren Avenue and McMillan Crescent. The home was fully engulfed, according to fire officials, and also damaged a neighboring home that is also abandoned. There's no injuries, and the cause of the fire is under investigation. Two people are safe following a rescue on the Saugeen River. Firefighters from Hanover were called to Hanover Park over the weekend after a canoe with two people and their dog capsized and were stranded on a fallen tree in the middle of the river. Fire officials say the two did everything right, wearing life jackets and had a means of communication. They're asking those going on the water to follow their lead. The Table Soup Kitchen is once again seeking funding from the District of Muskoka. The foundation is reapplying for $1.2 million in funding after their previous request was denied. They submitted their first request in November and have been under the district's consideration since. The funding is meant for their planned renovation and operations for the Table Plaza. An iconic building in Collingwood could have a new purpose. The 2.5-story federal building on here Ontario Street is currently being used by Service Canada, but the town is looking into purchasing the century-old building. Collingwood has started what they're calling an open brainstorming exercise, looking for ideas from the community for the future of the facility. From the News Patrol, a taxi driver is getting a helping hand after his car was damaged during the New York Knicks celebration. The NBA team won its first championship in 53 years, and celebrating fans climbed onto vehicles, including the taxi cab of Batat Nuruddin. Videos of the encounter were shared online, showing the driver's heartbreak. As a result, strangers online came together and have been able to raise $76,000 so far to help him restore his business and to change his life. In sports, Lionel Messi broke the World Cup scoring record in Argentina's 2-0 win over Austria, while France shut out Iraq 3-0, Norway held on to a 3-2 win over Senegal, and Algeria got past Jordan 2-1. MLB, the Toronto Blue Jays returned home with a 4-2 victory over the Houston Astros. WNBA, the Toronto Tempo, they lost 94-87 against the Atlanta Dream. And Ontario Premier League, the Richmond Hill Raiders, they defeated Masters FA by a score of 3-1. We have some sunshine in the forecast. Traffic and weather are next.
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1: 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Southbound 400, slow going as you approach Simcoe Road 88, and then again at Teston Road. 404 southbound, backed up through Newmarket, and then again at Elgin Mills. No delays to deal with along Highway 26. Highway 6, slow going at Superior Street and Owen Sound. It's also slow going as you head south along Highway 10, approaching King Street and Caledon. 35-115 is off to a good start. It's a decent drive along Highway 12, and no problems to report along Highway 11. Central Ontario weather. We can expect a mix of sun and cloud for today and a high of 21. Tonight, a few clouds, a low of 11. And tomorrow, mainly sunny and a high of 24. In Owen Sound, it's 12 degrees, 12 in Huntsville. Newmarket sitting at 15. 15 degrees at Peterborough and Barrie, it's 14. I'm Mike Poirier from the Life 100.3 News Center. 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
0: Hey, call now to play Survey Says and qualify to win one of two 4-packs of passes to Kingdom Bound 2026 at Six Flags in Darien Lake.
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0: Ontario's Christian Superstation, Life 100.3, Forrest Frank, and Thankful. Good morning, it's 8:11 on the Get Up and Go Show with Todd, Shirley, and Mike.
1: Nothing but sunshine today, a high of 21, and right now it's 14.
0: We want to send somebody to Kingdom Bound. Actually, two groups.
1: Yes, we do.
2: Yeah, we do.
0: Let's just go like one step further.
1: Okay.
0: All right, so now's your chance to qualify for one of 2 4 packs of passes to Kingdom Bound 2026 at Six Flags Darien Lake, July 27th, 28th, and 29th to ride the rides and enjoy the music at night. Let's get a qualifier.
1: Good morning, Lifelines. Who's this and where are you calling from?
3: This is Jillian from Port Sydney.
1: Jillian from Port Sydney. You are caller 7.
3: Yes.
1: Good for you, girl.
0: Yay. All right, so we're going to play Survey Says. Basically, we've asked a bunch of people a question and put their top three answers on the board. And Jillian, all you have to do is hit one of those top three answers.
3: Okay.
0: All right.
1: All right, Jillian. Name me a popular type of soup.
3: Chicken noodle.
0: Good answer.
1: Oh, good answer.
0: Really good answer.
1: Good answer.
0: And a good soup.
1: Yes. Survey says. Yeah.
3: Yes. This is so great. Yes.
1: Jillian, you got number one.
3: Ooh. That's awesome.
1: Followed closely by tomato and mushroom.
0: Oh, nice.
1: Ooh, very good.
3: All three good soups.
1: Right?
3: Yes.
1: Right.
0: So now you're qualified to win one of 2 4 packs of passes to Kingdom Bound at Six Flags Darien Lake, July 27th, 28th, and 29th. Excited?
3: Yeah, that's amazing. I love Kingdom Bound. It's a great event.
0: We announced the winner Friday. Could be you.
3: This is amazing. Thank you so much for this opportunity.
0: All right, we'll play Survey Says again tomorrow morning, twice.
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2: Southbound 400, very slow going, approaching Simcoe Road 88. Then again at Teston Road. 44 South, also backed up as you make your way through Newmarket. And again, just past Stouffville Road. No delays to deal with along Highway 26. Highway 6, a little slow at Superior Street and Owen Sound. Highway 10's looking all right. 35-115's off to a good start. It's a decent drive along Highway 12. And no problems to report along Highway 11. I'm Mike Poirier for Your Life. Traffic update.
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5: 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However, sometimes there are several options within those guidelines. To ensure that you're managing money according to God's specific will, you will need to develop a close personal relationship with the Lord. In John chapter 15, Jesus called this abiding. Here's what he said. Abide in me and I in you. As the branch cannot bear fruit of itself unless it abides in the vine, so neither can you bear fruit unless you abide in me. I am the vine, you are the branches. He who abides in me and I in him, he bears much fruit. Apart from me, Jesus said, apart from me you can do nothing. In the same way that a branch cannot bear fruit unless it remains connected to the vine, we cannot bear fruit unless we remain in a close personal relationship with Jesus Christ. Therefore, I encourage you to develop and maintain a close relationship with the Lord so you can manage money God's way.
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8: Jesus said, love your enemies and pray for those who persecute you. Do you have enemies? In The Cost of Discipleship, Dietrich Bonhoeffer writes, the only way to overcome our enemy is by loving him. Imagine a wagon pulled by powerful horses. The driver is the devil, and those four wagon wheels have a lot of momentum from evil and hatred. Well, love is like a big metal bar thrust through the spokes of the wheels. It jars the wagon to a stop, upsetting the momentum. The Apostle Paul tells us that our struggle is not against flesh and blood. Our primary battle is against the dark and demonic powers of hatred that are behind the hateful or angry decisions and actions that people sometimes make. Hate certainly has muscle, but it's not the currency of Christ, and it's not the greatest power there is. Love is an atomic force that jams the devil's wheels.
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0: Ontario's Christian Superstation, Life 100.3. Zach Williams and Wait For Me. It's 8:19. Good morning. It's the Get Up and Go Show with Todd, Shirley, and Mike.
1: Clear, beautiful, blue, sunny skies today. A high of 21, and right now it's 14.
2: With some stuff you didn't know, here's Mike Poirier.
3: I'm sure you've noticed this, but there's a lot more websites where you have to confirm you're not a robot.
1: Exactly.
0: Yeah, you check a box or you have to solve some puzzle or pick a picture.
1: Right.
3: No, there's so many different ways that they do this.
0: Yeah.
3: But, there could be a new option on the horizon.
1: Huh? Oh.
3: Yeah, just to change it up. Because I want to make sure that you are a human when you're browsing the World Wide Web.
1: Okay.
3: What you may have to do is a simple hand gesture by turning on the camera on your device.
0: Nope.
1: I'm out.
3: That was fast.
1: Yeah.
0: Nope. I got a piece of electrical tape or something on that camera.
3: Yeah, do you? Right?
0: See, I think we found the limit of our internet participation.
3: Maybe this is it.
1: That's it.
0: As Gen Xers,
1: this is the line.
0: We're done.
3: Well, according to reports, there are now more bots on the internet than humans.
1: Yeah. That I can believe.
3: And that's because of AI.
0: Yeah. All right. Well, let them
1: have it. They're just learning. They ain't learning if I'm a human.
0: Yeah. No, I'm not doing that.
3: No?
0: No.
1: No way, Jack.
3: Even if it's for, like, your favorite website?
0: I'm a human. We created this thing. Mm-hmm. Why do I have to prove to you who we are?
1: I already know enough. I'm just going back.
3: You're fine. Yeah.
1: Yeah, I'm fine.
3: So this system, they say it'll extract 21 hand landmark coordinates on your hands.
0: Hmm.
3: So then they can like measure your hand joint positions and then confirm that you're a real person. So maybe it wants you to give a thumbs up.
0: Okay.
3: And then you're good to go to your website.
1: Oh, no.
0: We're done.
1: Yep.
0: This is good.
3: Are you giving it a thumbs down?
1: No.
0: Thumbs down. We're
1: Stop
0: out.
1: It. No, yeah, no hand it. Gestures. Put your hands down.
0: Yeah, forget
3: so
0: it.
3: So anyways, new way to go on the website. So that's some stuff you didn't know.
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3: Nope.
0: You are the grand prize winner of the Kingdom Bound Secret Sound Contest.
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5: Aristotle was a great thinker and offered this formula for becoming known as a person of character. We become just, he said, by performing just actions, temperate by performing temperate actions, and brave by performing brave actions. In other words, we can reform and shape our character from the outside. But the Bible's approach to character development is the opposite, starting from the inside. We become loving by allowing the Holy Spirit to manifest love through us. Peaceful, patient, kind, good, gentle, faithful, and self-controlled the same way. Instead of reforming ourselves, we allow Christ to manifest Himself through us. And this is David Jeremiah encouraging you to get on the road to new life. Discover

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1: is on the move. 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
1: Good morning. Major changes are being considered for the proposed high-speed rail line. In an update from Transport Minister Stephen McKinnon, they're acting on what they've heard from the public consultations and considering alterations to the Alto route, including a stop in Kingston. But they remain committed to the other 7 communities along the line.
2: We are working on that based on one of the largest consultations ever undertaken for an infrastructure.

0: infrastructure project in Canada, and we are very reliant on the feedback of all points of view.
1: Peterborough is one of the cities in the running for a stop between Toronto and Quebec City. The man at the center of a fatal collision at a Richmond Hill daycare has pleaded guilty. 70-year-old Vinay Jumar Gupta pleaded guilty to dangerous driving charges after his SUV crashed through three classrooms in September 2025. The collision claimed the life of an 18-month-old and injured several others. Sentencing is scheduled for later this year. A suspicious fire is under investigation in Barrie. Firefighters were called to an abandoned house on Yonge Street Sunday night in the area of McLaren Avenue and McMillan Crescent. The home was fully engulfed, according to fire officials, and also damaged a neighboring home that is also abandoned. There's no injuries, and the cause of the fire is under investigation. Two people are safe following a rescue on the Saugeen River. Firefighters from Hanover were called to Hanover Park over the weekend after a canoe with two people and their dog capsized and were stranded on a fallen tree in the middle of the river. Fire officials say the two did everything right, wearing life jackets and had a means of communication. They're asking those going on the water to follow their lead. The Table Soup Kitchen is once again seeking funding from the District of Muskoka. The foundation is reapplying for $1.2 million in funding after their previous request was denied. They submitted their first request in November and have been under the district's consideration since. The funding is meant for their planned renovation and operations for the Table Plaza. An iconic building in Collingwood could have a new purpose. The 2.5-story federal building on here Ontario Street is currently being used by Service Canada, but the town is looking into purchasing the century-old building. Collingwood has started what they're calling an open brainstorming exercise, looking for ideas from the community for the future of the facility. In sports, Lionel Messi broke the World Cup scoring record in Argentina's 2-0 win over Austria, while France shut out Iraq 3-0, Norway held on to a 3-2 win over Senegal, and Algeria got past Jordan 2-1. MLB, the Toronto Blue Jays return home with a 4-2 victory over the Houston Astros. WNBA, the Toronto Tempo, they lost 94-87 against the Atlanta Dream. And Ontario Premier League, the Richmond Hill Raiders, they defeated Masters FA by a score of 3-1. We have some sunshine in the forecast. Traffic and weather are next.
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1: 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There's a collision blocking the 400 North HOV lane. That's at King Road. Southbound 400, very slow at Line 5 and again at Teston Road. There's a collision blocking the two right lanes of the 404 South. That's at the 407. No problems to report along Highway 26. Highway 6, slow going at Superior Street, no wind sound. Highway 10's looking all right. It's a decent drive along 35-115. Highway 12's off to a good start and no delays to deal with along Highway 11. Central Ontario weather. We can expect a mix of sun and cloud for today and a high of 21. Tonight, a few clouds, low of 11. And tomorrow, mainly sunny and a high of 24. In Owen Sound, it's 15 degrees, 14 in Huntsville. Newmarket sitting at 16, 16 degrees at Peterborough and Barrie at 16. I'm Mike Poirier from the Life 100.3 News Center. Now you're up to date.
3: Coming up, we'll chat with local children's author Janice Cox about her book. It's about a turtle that thinks he wants to be a squirrel. Aww. Maybe we'll learn some spiritual lessons.
4: And I want to know what exercise you're doing this summer that you haven't done before or haven't done in a while.
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1: Listener supported, Christian Radio Life 100.3. That's Dan Bremnes and up again. Good morning. How is your, what day of the week is it?
2: It's Tuesday.
1: I'm still on vacation mode. It's Tuesday and it's 8:39 on the Get Up and Go Show with Todd, Shirley, and Mike.
3: And it's a nice Tuesday too.
1: Mm-hmm.
3: Sun and cloud, 21. That'll be your high today. And we're sitting at 17.
1: Well, I am coming off of vacation mode, so... but I want to tell you something that I did last week on vacation, and it was intentional, but I haven't done this thing in quite a while.
3: Okay.
1: So 6 years ago, I was bedridden with sciatica for over 3 months.
3: Yikes.
1: I could not move without electricity running through my foot, my leg, yikes, and out my big toe.
3: Okay.
1: And I have suffered some long lasting nerve damage and muscle damage. But God is good and has healed me. And before sciatica swooped in, I was riding my bike 8K a day.
3: Oh, nice.
4: Impressive.
3: Wow.
1: But since then, I haven't been back on my bike.
4: But you still have it, right?
1: I still have it. It's so painful to even think about. Like, I don't want to wreck it. I don't want to be back in that place. But getting ready to go on vacation.
3: Yeah.
1: I went in the shed for something in the backyard and my bike is there and it was calling to me.
4: Did you two make eye contact?
1: Yeah.
3: Was it awkward?
1: Yeah.
3: Oh,
1: I'm like,
3: hi.
1: Oh, you're still there.
4: Hi, old friend.
1: Yes. Take me out. Put me in your car. Take me on vacation.
3: That's what it's made for. So did you pump up the tires?
1: So I did.
3: Oh, boy.
1: I pumped up the tires. I washed her real good.
3: Then what?
1: Wow. I literally rode this thing for 30 minutes straight.
3: Oh,
4: wow.
1: And that's saying something.
3: Now, they say you don't forget.
1: You don't. You do not forget how to ride a bike.
3: Okay.
1: And it felt good with the wind in my hair.
4: Yeah. Was everything in like slow motion?
1: It was.
4: There was like nice music in the background.
1: Yes.
4: It's like a reunion of sorts.
1: Yes.
4: Aww.
1: Yes. I totally felt like I was running towards it on a beach.
3: Did you put both your feet up in the air off the pedals?
1: I did.
3: And go, woo.
1: Were you there? Do you have a trail cam?
3: That's so fun. It's so good to get back on the bike.
1: Yes.
3: You know?
1: Yes. And my favorite thing to do is to ride those rail trails.
3: Nice. Because there are not many hills.
1: Right.
4: It's kind of flat.
3: That's
1: right.
3: All right, we're off to the roads for a life traffic update presented by Heritage Cattle Company. 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
4: There's a collision blocking the HOV lane of the 400 North. That's at King Road. Well, southbound 400, very slow at Line 5 and again at Teston Road. There's a collision blocking the two right lanes of the 404 South. That's at the 407. No problems to report along Highway 26. Highway 6, slow going at Superior Street and Owen Sound. Highway 10's looking all right. It's a decent drive along 35-115. Highway 12's off to a good start and no delays to deal with along Highway 11. I'm Mike Poirier with your life traffic update.
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Sight, who walks up to a giant and picks a fight, who turns a lion's den into a petting zoo, who can have church in a fiery furnace,

0: Ontario's Christian Superstation, Life 100.3, Casting Crowns, and Crazy People. It's 8:50. Good morning. It's the Get Up and Go Show with Todd, Shirley, and Mike.
1: Nothing but sunshine right now. High of 21, and right now it's 14.
0: Well, how does a local author come up with a character of a turtle who teaches us about faith? Well, let's find out. Janice Cox is with us. Good morning.
2: Good morning. How are you?
0: Good, good. Now, Janice, you are a local author, so tell us a little bit about yourself.
2: We moved to Barrie area in 2019. Before that, we were in Halliburton.
0: Now, what we want to talk about today is this book about the main character is a turtle. So tell us what it's about and what you want to teach kids through the book.
2: Well, Catio Turtle is about a little turtle who goes on an exciting adventure because he wants to be like the squirrels and be able to climb trees. And with the shell on his back, he's really slow and he can't climb trees.
0: Yeah, you can't do that.
2: No. So through his adventure, he learned that the shell was a good thing to have. And he learned that God made him that way. And for a purpose, the shell was for a purpose.
0: So the purpose of the book is to show kids that, hey, listen, you are who you are. God made you. Don't try and be something else.
2: Yes, exactly. You are special.
0: You wrote this about 12 years ago. What have people told you that have read it?
2: Oh, they love it. This one has sold so well. And it sells beyond the Christian market. And there's activities in the back. So parents love, we can do this with this book.
0: Okay.
2: And each of my books have that. Each of my books have that.
0: Now, I'm gathering that God's word is very important to you and to what you do.
2: You got it.
0: Yeah.
2: Absolutely. Every morning.
0: And do you, because you do that, do you find you're inspired and you have to take little notes and little ideas throughout the time?
2: Yes, I'm too inspired. I get too many things on my mind and too many projects to do.
0: It's important that kids get God's word, right? And do you find that when you're writing for children that you want to kind of introduce them to God's word in that way?
2: Yes. I have a scripture at the beginning of this one, of Taddeo. It's Psalm 139, verses 13 and 14, about being made, God made all the delicate inner parts of my body and knit me together in my mother's womb.
0: Mm-hmm.
2: Thank you for making me so wonderfully complex. Your workmanship is marvelous. Oh, well, I know it.
0: Okay. Could be a good bedtime story.
2: Oh, this one is excellent for bedtime, yeah, because it rhymes.
0: Oh, it's a rhymer. Oh, yeah.
2: It's a rhymer.
0: Yeah.
2: So the children can say the next word, like Taddeo couldn't run like that because the shell was on his. You know what the next word is?
0: On his back.
2: Yeah, very good.
0: See? Janice, where can people catch up with you, check out the books, and maybe follow you on social media?
2: Well, I'm Janice, JANISCOX, and .com will give you my website.
0: Oh, okay.
2: And most of the things are there. I write on Substack, if some people know what Substack is.
0: Yeah, good, good.
2: And it's author Janice Cox on Substack.
0: Okay.
2: I'm on Facebook, the same.
0: You said you had a Facebook group?
2: I have a Facebook group called Growing Through God's Word.
0: God's Word. Okay. We'll post some of those links there so that people can catch up with you and maybe order a copy of the book for their family and see what you're up to.
2: Yes. And this is a great time to get turtle books because we're just in June where they're crossing the road.
0: That's right.
2: And it's dangerous for them.
0: Yeah. All right. Local author Janice Cox, thanks for being with us this morning.
2: Thank you very much.
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5: If you get frustrated, go take a walk, go pray, go do something with your spouse. Don't do that with a child. Emotional consequences are not helpful.
6: That's Dr. John Townsend, and he joins us today on Focus on the Family with Jim Daly. He's going to help you set boundaries with your children. I'm John Fuller.
7: John, I'm looking forward to this. I mean, my boys are now in their 20s, but this is the kind of information I wish I would have understood and digested with Gene to be able to do this better. I mean, we understood the concepts, but we didn't slow down to really apply them as best as we could. And for that reason, you know, we want to make sure you're equipped as a parent of younger children to be able to apply these boundaries, because the outcomes are so good and children feel more confident, more secure, even though it takes a little bit of, discipline to be able to apply these as a parent. But it's going to be great content.
6: Yeah, and Dr. John Townsend is a speaker and best-selling author and recovering a book he co-wrote with Dr. Henry Cloud. It's called Boundaries with Kids, How Healthy Choices Grow Healthy Children. And we'll encourage you to get a copy of that.
7: Yeah, that's so good. Welcome. Good to have you back, John.
5: Great to be here.
7: What are some of those obstacles that parents run into when they're setting boundaries?
5: Well, there's two ways to look at the obstacles. First is things that kids do to oppose boundaries, that they don't like them at first. They escalate sometimes, and they blow up, or they melt down. Sometimes they withdraw and feel hurt, and you know they don't feel very loved. And sometimes they manipulate to get around it. But that's not the biggest obstacle. The biggest obstacle is us. The parent and some attitudes that we have and mindsets that we have that we've got to look at. That makes the biggest difference in the world. Let me give you a few examples. One is to need the child's love. I need my child to think I'm good and loving and helpful and think positive about me. I need my child. Well, if you need your child to think positive of you, you'll never say no. You'll be the circus parent. Another one is, this is a technical term, but it's very important in parenting, fragilizing. To fragilize means to think that your child is a little broken egg, that you've got to walk on eggshells around so that when child gets uncomfortable because you're frustrating them or saying no, are they going to fall apart? Are they going to have a nervous breakdown? And that's making somebody who's pretty resilient most of the time fragile. That's a problem in parenting.
7: Let me ask you in that regard, because this is a really critical point. The fact that culturally we're avoiding allowing that resilience, because we're doing exactly what you're saying. We're overprotective. We're overly engaged. And I think, again, this is one of those aha moments for a lot of parents who are watching or listening, who are the helicopter parent, the hovering parent, because they feel that's the responsibility of a parent of a 3-year-old, 5-year-old, 9-year-old. Why do we need to back down a little bit? Because of the outcomes that will occur if we don't.
5: Yeah, the best way to look at that is look at the sources for reality. One is the research. It just says if you are always keeping the child from any discomfort or unhappiness of any kind, you put out an anxious child. They feel insecure, like I don't have the strength to handle, you know, hard things, and I don't have frustration tolerance. And all of a sudden, they're very scared about life because somebody took care of those for them. The second is project into the future. Now, if I don't want him or her at 9 to ever feel bad, what kind of a husband or a wife or a worker or a minister or a friend are they going to be? They're going to be overwhelmed with life all the time. And the third source is, let's read our Bible. What does it say in Ephesians? It says that we're supposed to build each other up with grace and truth. Well, grace is the love and the support and the listening. And truth is, hey, there's some house rules here.
7: Mm.
5: So it's just not even a question anymore that the children need to know what no means and to have their own no, ultimately.
7: Yeah, that's so good. We're going to do something a little different. We've got some callers who have sent their questions in knowing this program was going to occur, which I think is great. So, you know, our goal here at Focus is to help you do this parenting job as best as you can. That's always our goal. And hearing from you in this way, I think we're going to do a few, is a great way to put real people in this spot and let them ask you a question. So mm-hmm. Let's take the first one.
8: I'm wondering at what age it's appropriate to start disciplining your child. In general, you know, I was always taught that you just start as early as possible, but I'm wondering like what age they can start connecting the cause and effect of their actions. Like I would assume it's before they can have, you know, a full conversation, but I'm just not sure what that point is.
5: It's a great question. I don't believe in a lot of this during infancy. The first 12 months, that child is busy just trying to figure out what the world is and where love is and where safety is. And they don't even have the neurological capacity yet to understand the meaning of the word no. It was a few exceptions, maybe structure and feeding times and nap times later in the first year. But toddlerhood is where I believe it needs to begin, which is, you know, the onesie twosie. And that's when they can learn language. Cognitively, they can go, oh, there's this word called no, I need to understand this. And if a parent will lovingly just set out the house rules, you know, here's how you treat your dog, or here's how you obey mom and dad, or these sorts of things. And when they have a bad attitude, help to correct that. That's very important, very helpful. And it sets the stage. Don't start that too late. And toddlerhood is fine for that.
7: Yeah. Let me ask you, especially like with young children, kind of the phase we're talking about right now, the mom who is just struggling with the get your shoes on because it's time to go. I mean, this sounds simple, but it's so right. Mm-hmm. And she has to repeat that, or dad has to repeat that 20 times. Mm-hmm. I said, get your shoes on. We got to go. How do you create a boundary around that and enforcement of timeliness?
5: Well, the first thing you have to do is to realize that if you say it several times, that's a thing that we call nagging. And nagging without consequences creates insanity.
7: Right.
5: Because the child learns, well, they always say it five times.
7: Right.
5: I'm a number four right now. I'm fine.
7: Yeah. Isn't it interesting? They do learn how to delay.
5: So you tell them, I always say, give them the 30,000 picture. You know, sweetheart, I used to say it seven times, and I think that I'm going to change that. I'm going to do it one time, and then you'll have the timeout, or I'll take away the toy if it doesn't happen. Well, they don't believe that because they have a thousand experiences of mom doing it or dad doing it that way. But then when you follow that up, and after the one time you take the toy away or whatever, and the child is now in a new reality, I'm living in a new world because I lost something and they followed up. And so that's going to be a conflict. It's going to be upsetness, but you have to tolerate that and be loving about it. And the more you do that, and don't nag, but say after the first time. I've got parents that were friends that said, once we did that, all of a sudden we have all this lack of angst and we had more fun time.
7: Yeah, interesting. You know, that's the goal, right?
5: That's the goal.
7: Things happen when asked and consequences are few.
5: And they put on their shoes. Can you believe that, Jeff?
7: Which is the goal. My goodness. No. You know, another concept in the same space is something you referred to as emotional consequences, to avoid emotional consequences. And this is another big one that we as parents tend to fail at because we get emotional. We're angry and because it's now driven our temperature emotionally up. Mm. I said to get those shoes on now. Mm. And that's not helpful because that kind of reaction or direction, boundary, it starts to hurt the identity of the child. They think shame. It's shame. Mm. Okay, I'm not doing the right thing for whatever reason. The child may not even understand it. I just enjoy playing. I want to color more. I don't want to put my shoes on. Mm-hmm. But the parent's unhealthy emotional rise can lead to some issues later.
5: Right. You know, it reminds me of Colossians 3, where the Bible says don't exasperate or embitter your child because they'll get discouraged.
7: Well, that is a good scripture.
5: It makes so much sense because when you look at it, there's this little person called a child and there's this big people out here, and you want the big people to be sane. They want to be loving and rational, all those things. And if mom or dad blows their top with these emotional consequences, these shaming things, the kid thinks, I live in a crazy world. And it's scary because they're not safe anymore. Mm. But if the parent goes, this is the rule. Now, here, I'm going to be clear about it, and stays warm about it. I mean, firm, but warm. The child goes, oh, I live in sanity, and she's safe, and he's safe, and I can do this. So you have, if you get frustrated, go take a walk, go pray, go do something with your spouse. Don't do that with the child. Emotional consequences are not helpful.
7: And I mean, this is a thing that I've noticed even in raising my boys. You have to do everything within your power to always be the adult, to always be the calm one, the calm voice, never move into a place where you get angry and emotionally destructive, if I could say it that way. That's a challenge because they will, boy, the teen years, will they push your buttons or what? So, but you have to come back to this, okay, I'm the parent, I'm not the child, but we can tend to, as parents, to get down in the mud with them.
5: You know what I think really helps there, Jim, is that anytime you end that immediate crisis, a meltdown in the grocery store or somebody smoking dope at 14, you know, whatever the meltdown is don't get lost in the present crisis. Think future.
7: Right.
5: What I'm getting ready to do with my child, I want to play the long game. How am I going to affect them as a parent, as a somebody, you know, who's in their 30s? And what I next do will get me into my prefrontal cortex, and I won't be amygdala hijacked, fighting and flight. Just think about the future when that happens, and you'll be the adult.
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2: 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Let's resume now with the balance of today's programming.
7: John, we have another parent who wants to ask a question. Let's hear what their question is.
11: So one of my twins in particular has always been a little more emotionally sensitive boy. And where it's coming out now in these preteen years is just kind of like a overall moodiness or sullenness. Really, it pushes my buttons, just the facial expressions and just the kind of like woe is me-ism where I'm trying to, you know, we really want our kids to see all the good that God has for them. And so how do you handle that without heaping shame?
5: You know, this is a really important question because, especially in teen years, the hormones take over, puberty takes over, the endocrine's going, and the moodiness happens, and a lot of parents are, goodness gracious, I want this child to see the good things that God's brought around. So this is sort of a semi-boundaries and semi-also attachment relationship question. And in terms of the boundaries part, when there's misbehavior with a sensitive teen, it doesn't mean you drop the rule and say, well, if you're upset, if it's going to make you discouraged, if it's a reasonable boundary about behavior or conduct, these sorts of things, you got to hold the rule, but you do need to listen more. And what we find is instead of saying, stop feeling moody, get happy, you know.
7: Yeah.
5: I never work with me, is when you keep the structure, but you also say, tell me more about it. When the child feels understood that my parent is with me, even though I'm down. I mean, think about David in the Psalms. He was always complaining to God, and that's why we know it's okay. And God was okay with it. The child begins to feel like, you're in the well with me. I do feel bad about my dating life, or my I'm not doing well in sports or whatever. And the parent comes in and says, I know that's tough. The child feels like, I'm in this empty well of pain, but you're not talking me out of it. You're in the well with me, giving me grace and attunement. And the child begins to think, this is okay, but don't drop the structure and the responsibility at the same time. It's a win-win, not a zero-sum game.
7: John, let me ask you this. How can parents teach their children to manage their own responsibilities? I mean, that's kind of the golden question, actually, because this is what every parent at every stage is going to be troubled by. How do I do this? How do I teach my child life responsibilities and they then do them?
5: I can give you the big picture in four words, if it helps with this, because yeah. This is the question, is how do you incentivize kids to make good choices with the boundary thing? The first thing is love, because no child can take a boundary or a rule or a job or an obligation unless they know they're loved, because they're going to be disheartened. None of us can do things if we think somebody's not on our side and on our team. So you got to love them and let them know and be attached to them. But the second thing is you got to give them the rules. Here's the truth. The truth is, this is how we conduct things in our house. So they know it. They got to be informed. It's not okay to say, I'm going to give you a consequence, and they never knew. Here's the house rules. Can I tell a funny story about that?
7: Yeah.
5: There's universal house rules, like obey parents and help out with chores and do your homework. And then there's those ones that are particular to your child, like your child's personality. Like you, with an extrovert, then you take away their phone because they love social stuff. With the introvert, then they can't have a lot of alone time. I mean, you know the children. And Barbie and I, when the kids were small, we had horrible bathroom things. They just go, I don't know what it's about the bathroom and brushing teeth. They would just do these things. And finally, we were writing things like, don't put toothpaste on the dog. And it was like so particular. And so we finally got, wait a minute, this is leave the bathroom like you found it. Okay.
7: Right.
5: So you've got to go through the universal rules and the particular rules. But that's the second thing, is the truth, the rules. The third thing, and this is what's so scary for parents, especially Christian parents, is freedom. You got to be free to disobey. Because if you're not free to disobey, you'll never learn. And the parents that are uber, uber controlling and kind of rigid, the kid never has a chance to disobey, and watch what happens later in life in college.
7: I want to emphasize this because this is really good. It's kind of another light bulb. It feels like as we're parenting in our limited ability, and that's okay. I mean, we haven't done this before. It didn't come with a manual. You're learning as you go. And how many parents want a do-over? You ever say that to Dina?
12: Mm-hmm.
7: I've said that to Gina. I wish I could have a do-over. Yeah. But in that regard, it's okay for the child to fail.
5: Mm-hmm.
7: You actually want them to, and then be that net to help them learn from that and
5: right.
7: to do better next time. I think this would be true for Gene and I think we had a goal of zero failure rate, and that's so unhealthy
5: right.
7: for the child. And that would be a do-over for me, to be more engaged with our boys, to allow them to fail and allow them to be healthy in that.
5: Right. Now, there's certainly a limit to that. You don't tell a three-year-old they can run out in traffic. That's
7: right.
5: awful. But yeah, they need to be able to fail, because there's no learning without it. You know, you take Joshua 24, it says, choose this day who you're going to serve. God even says, I'm not going to make you do this. There's no have to here. And the thing that, especially in those middle years, guys, you want to be around when they fail. So mm-hmm. we didn't want perfect children those age, because we had the suspicion that if they were perfect with us and we couldn't be around to monitor things and guide things, in college is going to be a nightmare.
7: Correct.
5: We always felt a little insecure around some parents that their kids are just kicking it, and just, how can I please my parents during the junior high years and the high school years? And we were thinking, gosh, we're not that. And then we found out these nightmares happen in college, because now they learned how to choose. So freedom is a good thing. So the first step is the love. The second thing, here's the rule, that's the boundary. The third is the freedom to fail and to disobey. And the fourth is reality consequences.
7: Mm.
5: Here's what happens.
7: Yeah.
6: You know, in terms of responsibility, Dr. Towson, there is a moment most of us parents face where our child says, I can't do it. And there's something in what you just said that is making me wonder, how do we handle those moments? Because we aspire to actually, you can do that because we think you can, but how do we help our child understand the difference between, I just don't want to do that, or I don't think I can, and my parents really want me to?
5: Right. You start with what I call OJT, on-the-job training. Walk them through it. Here's how you feed the dog. Here's how you learn how to cook. So you walk through them as you would with a job. So then they go, I'm getting that capacity because mom and dad are training me. And then there's a learning curve. And they don't walk the dog right, or they only sit still for 10 minutes or whatever. And the learning curve makes mistakes. And you're just compassionate about that, but you stick with it. Next, you empathize with the complaining. Let them complain about it. As long as they're doing it, don't trigger. So, mm-hmm. So many parents don't like the attitude, and you either criticize them and shame them, or you cave in and say, well, you're upset. But don't do either one of those. Just empathize. I know it's tough. Get back to work. And then you praise the success. That's how kids learn competency in life, for a skill or a marriage or faith.
7: Yeah. Let's hear one more question before we end today. And I want us to come back tomorrow, if you're willing, and we'll keep this rolling because it's so good for parents to really understand boundaries. Let's listen to this question.
12: My question relates to my 14-month-old. I'm a first-time mother to a beautiful little girl, and I'm finding myself saying the word no to her a lot more than I ever thought I would. And she now says no back to me, and it feels like a little bit of a game. And I'm just wondering, how can I implement boundaries? How can I deter her from doing things that are unsafe? How can I get her to stop doing things I don't want her to do without the use of the word no, especially during a season where communication is limited right now with the skills that she has. So any feedback would be much appreciated. Thank you again. Bye.
7: This is the ultimate question for parents, how we get into this no debate. It's like a tennis match where the ball is the word no, and it's going back and forth over the net.
5: It really is. Well, let me pose another way to look at this. So why toddlerhood to avoid no? Might as well stop it in early childhood or late childhood or early adolescence or late. Maybe saying no is a bad thing all the way through life. Well, there's going to be a nightmare. And so let's don't just think about the toddlerhood. If you don't like the word no, there's a problem because it's a great word. What does Matthew 5 say? Let your yes be yes, or your no be no. It helps us. It gives us structure. So what we found out is the only group that shouldn't really have a lot of no is, like we talked about earlier, the infant. They really can't metabolize or digest that. But a toddler on, they need it and they learn it. And I'm so happy with this caller because her child is responding with her own no, meaning I'm developing an identity. I'm going to protect myself. I might have a good relationship and not let anybody, you know, gaslight me. So when the toddler does what you don't like and you say no, and it's a firm no, and it's a nice no, but it's not a mean no, then they begin to protest, set the consequence, make it a reasonable consequence. And after it's become like normalized, that this is the way my family is, this is the way mom and dad are, they calm down. It's like the rails of the crib for a baby. Structure brings security. A kid without a no in their lives is more insecure.
7: Yeah.
5: And if you look at the long-term research on parenting, it's really, really interesting. There are two factors of all these studies about what makes a nice person by age 21, from 0 to 21, two factors. One is appropriate warmth, real warmth, listening, getting down to their level, you know, caring. And the second is appropriate structure and strictness. That's the two that matter.
7: Really interesting. And unfortunately, as parents, we tend to see those as very different things. And like most of life, we lean into one and not the other. And when you do that in an imbalanced way, you end up with problems either way.
5: And you end up with a split parent problem. The Disney parent and the uber strict parent. And then the child learns, here's where I have fun, I can do what I want, and here's the one that I'm kind of afraid of and resentful. Parents need to be integrated in what the Bible calls grace and truth.
7: That's good. John, right at the end here, I want to cover one thing that seems to be kind of a phenom amongst younger parents right now, this idea of avoiding the word no, that it's not a healthy thing. And I think they refer to it as gentle parenting. Speak to that issue. It's kind of touching on this idea of being out of balance in one direction. And I, you know, some of the best advice I ever got from a friend, he said, try to say yes in your parenting more than no. But that came to activity, you know, when you're

0: But sometimes it's helpful to say because, you know, it might hurt somebody's feelings because we want you to be a success. And the fact that it's kind of anti-harshness, well, harshness can really damage a child. But here's the weaknesses, I think. No matter how warm we are and how attuned emotion we are, it can become permissiveness. And then the child doesn't learn structure and responsibility. Also, there's an over-validating, they call it sometimes, of always overpraising everything. And that can dysregulate the neurology of a child's brain because they know that they're not that great and they begin to feel like they're a sham. So you're telling me I'm going to be the next president. Well, maybe I am, but right now I can't even make it through my classes. So they feel this disconnect. The overpraising can be a problem. And also the collaborative conversation instead of no, like, well, let's work this out together. Well, what that does is the child begins to think, I'm in charge here too, right? I'm just like these guys are. These
1: I got a vote.
0: I got a big vote. And instead of, I'm going to be in a world where there are authority figures and there's a God who owns everything and there's bosses and all this sort of thing, it becomes more confusing for them and sometimes creates a sense of entitlement and the inability, this is the big one, the inability to tolerate life's limits.
1: Yeah. That's big, and it seems epidemic right now. So, John, like I said, this is great. Let's go another day and cover some more of the content in the book. And what a great book it is. Dr. John Townsend with his co-author, Henry Cloud, Boundaries with Kids, How Healthy Choices Grow Healthy Children. 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
1: And Dr. Townsend, you're involved with raising up the next generation of strong Christian counselors through your efforts at Concordia. Tell us more about that.
0: Well, it's the Townsend Institute for Leadership and Counseling at Concordia University in Irvine, California. It's for people that want an opportunity to enhance their career, get a new career, move up the ladder. We're a fully accredited remote graduate degree school. We got three programs. You can get a master's or a certificate in counseling, or an organizational leadership, or an executive coaching and consulting. And we have now a PhD in counseling. And actually, Forbes magazine made us the number one remote PhD in counseling. So we're real happy about that. Yeah, we have hundreds of students. They're getting great jobs. We're at the bottom third of expensive schools like ours. And we have these great guest experts, people like Henry Cloud, Patrick Lencioni. There's a person named Jim Daly who speaks with our students who's very well.
1: It's always fun to talk to the students.
0: So, yeah, we're at thetownsendinstitute.com.
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It's 10:08 with a Life weather update. We get some sun, some cloud today, windy, and a high up to 21. 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

It's 10:15. The Toronto Blue Jays have put together two straight wins. Let's see if they can make it three this afternoon. First pitch is just after four. 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

0: Seth Schleter, running back to you.
1: The gospel literally means good news, but for too much of the church, I think we think it's just okay news. But this is the best news ever. The gospel, Romans tells us, is the power of the salvation of all who believe, that it literally brought us from death to life, from slavery to freedom, and we get to live in that reality now. And it's so exciting. It's such a joyful thing. And so running back to you is a reminder of that, that no matter where we've been, no matter how far we've wandered, the beauty of the gospel is that we have a God who welcomes us in with open arms, who gives us a ring and a robe, who calls us back to the table, and who still loves us.
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0: 100.3. It sounds like a feel-good story, doesn't it? You've kind of wandered away from God, but then you run back to Him. That's the message from Seth Schleter. But maybe you're listening right now and you say, Steve, I've gone too far. I've messed up too much. I've drifted too far away from God. Well, I'm here to tell you, you have not. No, Jesus told a story about a son who walked away from everything that was good. And when he finally turned back, the Bible says in Luke 15:20, but while he was still a long way off, his father saw him and was filled with compassion for him. Before the son could clean himself up, before he could come up with all of the right words to say, the father ran to him. That is God's heart for you. You're not too far gone. You're just one step away. So don't hesitate, even right now. Talk to God. Say, God, I'm ready to come back. Phil Wickham sings My All in All next. This Canada Day, we're taking you across the country, one song, one story at a time. O Canada, the radio super special, brings together the very best in Canadian Christian music. 3 hours of music from artists like Dan Bremnes, Brooke Nichols, Jordan St. Cyr, and Matt Maher. What a friend we have in Jesus. He's to us, but sins are gone. But it's more than the music. You'll hear the stories behind the songs. On stage moments that didn't go as planned.
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Today's word of life is Acts chapter 1 verse 8, but you will receive power when the Holy Spirit comes on you, and you will be my witnesses in Jerusalem and in all Judea and Samaria and to the ends of the earth. 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

0: 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He has such a unique sound, but I like it. Patrick Mayberry, anybody else? Hey, it's Steve Jones. Up and up. Speaking of unique sounds, Colton Dixon will sing for you next.
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It's 11:07 with a Life weather update. Another nice day ahead of us. We get some sun, some cloud, and a high of 21, and the wind is going to pick up a little bit too. Here come the afters. God is with us on Life 100.3.

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0: Listener supported Christian Radio, Life 100.3 and Cade Thompson. That's what the cross is for. And that song got me thinking about how this world talks a lot about love. Have you noticed that? But so often it's based on conditions, you know, how you perform, how you look, what can you give back? When things get hard or messy, that kind of love can just disappear as quickly as it came. But listen to how scripture describes the love of Jesus. This is love. Not that we loved God, but that he loved us and sent his son as an atoning sacrifice for our sins. That's 1 John 4:10. We just heard a song that said that's what the cross is for. But in that verse, did you catch it? That God's love didn't start with us getting it right. It started with him reaching for us first. That means that the world's love says you earn love, but Jesus' love says receive it. Oh, so powerful, so thankful. Young and Free sings about that real love in a song called Real Love. Next.
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0: 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Hey, it's Steve Jones. That's it for me. Have a wonderful afternoon. 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

0: Good afternoon. It's 12 o'clock on Tuesday, June 23rd. I'm Mike Poirier from the Life 100.3 News Center. Major changes are being considered for the proposed high-speed rail line. In an update from Transport Minister Stephen McKinnon, they're acting on what they've heard from public consultations and considering alterations to the Alto route, including a stop in Kingston, but they remain committed to the other seven communities along the line.
1: We are working on that based on one of the largest consultations ever undertaken for an infrastructure project in Canada, and we are very reliant on the feedback of all points of view.
0: Peterborough is one of the cities in the running for a stop between Toronto and Quebec City. No injuries are being reported following a shooting in King City. A home was targeted early this morning on Curtis Crescent, according to York Regional Police. Two people were inside the home at the time of the shooting. It's believed this was a targeted incident, and there's no description of the suspect at this time. A park in Newmarket will be getting a new name. The town has announced that Frank Stronach Park on Memorial Circle will be renamed Veterans Park after the 93-year-old was found guilty of two counts of sexual assault. In a statement from the town, they say the convictions, it's no longer acceptable for a town park to bear his name. A suspicious fire is under investigation in Barrie. Firefighters were called to an abandoned house on Yonge Street Sunday night in the area of McLaren Avenue and McMillan Crescent. The home was fully engulfed, according to fire officials, and also partially damaged a neighboring home that's also abandoned. There were no injuries, and the cause of the fire remains under investigation. Up to 15 properties could be going on the market in Meaford. Town Council's passed a motion to sell up to 15 properties that have been deemed surplus. Property owners within 120 meters of each parcel of land will be notified about the process, and staff will conduct appraisals to determine the market value for each site. The Table Soup Kitchen is once again seeking funding from the District of Muskoka. The foundation is reapplying for $1.2 million in funding after their previous request was denied. They submitted their first request in November and has been under the district's consideration since. The funding is meant for their planned renovation and operations for the Table Plaza. From the News Patrol, a taxi driver is getting a helping hand after his car was damaged during the New York Knicks celebrations. The NBA team won its first championship in 53 years. And to celebrate, fans climbed onto vehicles, including the taxi cab of Bitat Nurundin. Videos of the encounter were shared online, showing the driver's heartbreak. As a result, strangers online came together and have been able to raise $76,000 so far to help him restore his business and change his life. In sports, Croatia is set to take on Panama in the World Cup action from Toronto this evening. In other World Cup action, Portugal is taking on Uzbekistan. England is up against Ghana, and it's the Congo versus Colombia. MLB, the Toronto Blue Jays, they're home to the Houston Astros. And NBA news, the Milwaukee Bucks have traded Giannis Antetokounmpo to the Miami Heat, along with Bobby Portis, for four players and draft picks. The sunshine will stick around this afternoon. Weather's next.
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0: Central Ontario weather. We'll see a mix of sun and cloud this afternoon, a high of 21. Tonight, a few clouds, a low of 11. And tomorrow, mainly sunny and a high of 24. In Owen Sound, it's 18 degrees, 18 in Huntsville, Newmarket sitting at 21, 22 degrees in Peterborough, and Barrie is 20. I'm Mike Poirier from the Life 100.3 News Center. 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

0: If someone you love desperately needed rescue, what would you be willing to give up? Your comfort? Your career? Your freedom? Well, Jesus gave up heaven itself. In Philippians 2, Paul wrote what many scholars call the single greatest passage about Christ. Paul used a word that should stop us cold. Christ emptied himself, not of his deity, but of his privilege, all the way to a cross that was so vile, Romans wouldn't even utter the word. Today, on Insight for Living, Chuck Swindoll takes us there, to the servant who came and paid it all.
1: Let's turn our attention to what is considered by many the single most significant statement in the New Testament letters regarding the person of Jesus Christ. Philippians chapter 2, I'll be reading only four verses from this second chapter, as we think today about the servant who came. Verse 5, Philippians 2, have this attitude in yourselves, which was also in Christ Jesus, who, although he existed in the form of God, did not regard equality with God a thing to be grasped, but emptied himself, taking the form of a bond servant, and being found in appearance as a man, he humbled himself by becoming obedient to the point of death, even death on a cross.
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1: There is something life-changing about knowing we are loved when we are, in fact, very unlovely and not feeling very loving. There's something equally magnificent about knowing that the same one who loved us when we didn't deserve it is willing to reach out and care for us and help us when we can't help and care for ourselves. The first kind of affection that reaches out is true love. And the second kind of love that reaches down is true grace. And if you look at the cross, you will see both. Like two massive arms reaching out horizontally, there is love at work, love on display. As Christ took our place on that cross, proving his love to us, as he, in grace, reached down to care for us and rescue us. I'm about to finish Pat Summerall's autobiography, titled simply, Summerall. You who are sports fans know the name, but you may not know much of his life because until the book was published in 2006, much of it wasn't known by the general public. We only knew him as a celebrity who occupied the same booth alongside John Madden and many of those televised national football broadcasts and games that went across the country and sometimes were done internationally. He was a celebrity. What you don't know is that Pat Summerall was raised in a small town in Florida, felt abandoned by father and mother, was really reared by a grandmother, and like many who go through abandonment, feelings compensated for it. In his case, he did so through athletics. He became a fine football and basketball and baseball player young in life while he was in high school and was ultimately selected by University of Arkansas to be on their team, and there he played and finally was drafted by the Chicago Cardinals. You heard me right, Chicago Cardinals. They later moved to St. Louis, where they were known as the St. Louis Cardinals, and are now in Arizona. But back in those days, He played in the National Football League and ultimately found his way through promotions to the broadcast booth and became as well known as his partner. I've met Pat. He came to visit with me when I was a part of the leadership at Dallas Seminary, and I was so impressed with his humility and grace. And though, even though I didn't know anything of his life, you rarely find someone that humble. But there's a reason. You see, not only did he select athletics as his choice, he also selected alcohol and became dreadfully addicted to that drug of choice. He tells it all in his book in a chapter entitled The Reckoning. He refers to that time he is about to broadcast the on the famous golf links of Augusta, Georgia, the Masters. He says, I awoke in the guest house in Augusta, a serene and beautiful place that is home to my favorite sporting event in the world. But I felt disoriented, queasy, and panicked. It was 3 a.m. Something was terribly wrong with me. I struggled to roll out of bed and staggered into the bathroom. I'd gotten sick from too much drinking before, far too many times to count, but this was different. As I knelt on the bathroom floor, I felt as if my insides were pouring out on waves of the vodka I'd consumed before collapsing into bed. My drinking had increased in recent months, and now the penalties were getting steeper. There was blood in my vomit. A few years earlier, I'd had a similar episode. I'd bled so badly that I had to be hospitalized. I was sick for most of the night, coughing up mostly blood. This continued on and off the rest of the night. Doctors found a severe ulcer caused, they said, by many years of heavy drinking. I missed several game broadcasts because of that episode. My bosses at CBS quietly expressed their concern. It should have been a wake-up call for me. It was taking less and less for me to get drunk. Another bad sign. I drew deep breaths and tried to compose myself, but I still couldn't fight the waves of nausea. I lowered my dizzy head once more. What was I doing to myself? Finally, I got back on my feet and staggered over to the sink to splash water on my face. As I looked in the mirror, the fluorescent lights surrounding the medicine cabinet seemed to grow brighter. They illuminated my pale and haggard face, my bloodshot eyes, and all the protruding veins on my face and my nose. I looked like a monster. I was repulsed at my own image, at once terrified and disgusted. I'll save the time of reading too much here, but that led to an intervention, as you could imagine. Those who cared the most for him but had often been offended by him, his own adult children, and other close friends who had the courage to face him with the truth of his life, finally assisted him in getting to the Betty Ford Clinic for help. He writes of that rather openly. The intervention was a wrenching, heartbreaking, profoundly embarrassing event in my life. I will be forever grateful for it, even though I still deal with all the painful feelings it recalls. He describes going to the clinic, the stark Spartan room in which he was placed, and there they allowed two books. The book on AA and the other was a Gideon Bible. That was it. No contact with the outside world, only the two books and counseling sessions. He writes this, I read the AA book a few times and put it aside, but I kept coming back to the Bible. To my surprise, I found it engrossing, like some code book to a world I'd heard about but never delved into. I wish I had the time to read you of his conversion. He later declares, I accepted that Jesus Christ was the Son of God who died for our sins. Now I felt I was truly a part of his family. I felt ecstatic, invigorated, happier, and freer. It felt as though my soul had been washed clean. After my baptism, I found myself often reflecting and identifying with the classic gospel song, Amazing Grace, particularly the familiar line that goes, "How sweet the sound that saved a wretch like me. I once was lost, but now I'm found. Was blind, but now I see." Sherry and I named our home in South Lake, Texas, Amazing Grace, and our black Labrador retriever, Gracie. Pat's our neighbor. When he was nothing at the bottom, choking on his own vomit and blood, he was led to discover the one who had loved him all along and was pursuing him. In the words of the old poet, the hounds of heaven were after him. Many of us understand that. He was, in his own words, a worthless human being who people looked at as a celebrity. And God loved him, looked past all of that. As the old saying goes, the one who knows us the best loves us the most. And like that horizontal beam on the cross, his love reached around him. And then, like the vertical beam, it reached down and rescued him. Now, why? If you know anything about Jesus, you know that he, as a member of the Trinity, existed in the very presence of the Father and the Spirit. There never was a time he ever had a beginning or will ever have an ending. So enthroned and in that magnificent place of glory, there came the day when the Father declared, in order for those sinners to be rescued, a sacrifice must be paid. And you must bear the sins of the world. And he left heaven and came, and as we mentioned last time, moved into the neighborhood, became one of us. Why? Why on earth? Why in heaven's name would he do it? At the end of Matthew chapter 11, there is a word used that can describe it all in simple way. Verse 28, "Come to me, all who are weary and heavy laden, all who are drunks," whatever your drug of choice, "all who are drug addicts, all who cannot conquer their lust, their drive for more and more pornography." If we knew the truth of this audience today, it would be perhaps shocking to some and embarrassing to others to realize how many of you are addicted to that continued curse that plagues this world. Whatever drives you further and further down, you are weary and heavy laden, like Pat Summerall was that night in Augusta. And he says, "I will give you rest." Doesn't give us a sermon, doesn't bring shame, doesn't point a finger, doesn't expose the awful truth to those around us. He just promises to give us rest. Why? Next verse. "Take my yoke on you and learn from me, for I am gentle and humble in heart." There's the word, humility. Christ-likeness in one word, humility. Humility, "you shall find rest for your souls." "I will give you rest," the end of verse 28. "You will find rest," end of verse 29. "Because when I come, whatever journey I take you through, you'll find that my yoke is easy and my burden is light. I'll never add to your guilt. I'll never bring greater shame. Sin does that. But if you'll listen to the wrong voice, you'll talk yourself out of coming to Christ. Because after all, how could someone so holy and pure care for someone so broken and dark and depressed? It's called love. It's called grace. What do we mean when we refer to humility or this whole idea of servanthood? Let me amplify the word. It's a willingness to give up my will for another's good in order to accomplish what's best. I give up my will for another's good to accomplish what is best for that person. Humility is a desire to serve instead of be served. Mark 10:45, "He came not to be served, but to serve and to give. I often say to people, if you want to describe the Christian life, you can do it simply in these few words. It's a life of serving and giving. It's a life of serving and giving. Some of you are still learning that. Many of you are narcissistic. Life revolves around you, your comfort, your satisfaction, your income, your controlling, your will. You know nothing of servanthood, or you know little of it. And the result is you reject one who is modeling that for you. But here in his humility, he comes and refuses to hold on to what is rightfully his, and releasing it rescues us from ourselves. How good is that? And every time you look at a cross, will you remember those arms reaching out represent love, and the stake reaching down represents grace. Love and grace, love and grace. Donald Gray Barnhouse at 10th Presbyterian Church in Philadelphia used to say it this way: love that reaches up is adoration. Love that reaches out is affection. Oh, but love that stoops is grace. It isn't complete till you get to the part where he stoops and picks us up and puts us on our feet. It's with that symbol in mind we turn to Philippians chapter 2 and look at these verses that are truly, as one man wrote, the greatest and most moving passage Paul ever wrote about Jesus. Greatest and most moving passage Paul ever wrote about Jesus. Our focus for the sake of time and concentration is on four verses, but these verses fall into a context. Let me pass along to all of you who love the scriptures or are just becoming acquainted with the Bible. Always integrate the verses you're studying with the context. Always integrate the verse or verses with the context. Otherwise, you'll be led astray because you can prove anything from the Bible. And the cults are a perfect example of that. Most of them Bible quoting, they just pull them out of context. You will not make that mistake if you will keep verses you're looking at in their context. Just as a beautiful diamond needs a setting for it to serve a practical purpose, so verses of Scripture need the context, the setting. Now, this setting is about thinking along the same lines. See verse 1, if therefore there is any encouragement in Christ, any consolation of love, any fellowship of the Spirit, any affection and compassion, make my joy complete. Look closely, by being of the same mind. If you think together, you'll get along together. If you think about the same things the same way together, you'll have a closeness of fellowship. Maintaining the same love, united in spirit, intent on one purpose. In fact, he goes further. And I can feel that long index finger of the apostle pounding against my sternum as he says, do nothing from selfishness or empty conceit, but with humility of mind, we're back to our thinking, with humility of mind, let each of you regard one another as more important than himself. Let me tell you, folks, if we could obey that one verse, we would transform the community in which we live. We would have a church like no other church on the planet. You would have a witness like no one else in your shop or in your office, in your neighborhood. That is Christianity in a nutshell. Those of us who are unselfish and are not driven by empty conceit, who possess a humility of mind, God help us all to go there. Who regard one another as more important than ourselves. We don't look out for our own personal interests. We look out for the interests of others. And Paul suddenly thinks, I need an example. I need an illustration. We say as a colloquialism of our time, I need a for instance. For example. And that leads him to the classic illustration of Jesus. Not surprisingly, he shows us Jesus in his condescension from heaven to earth, from the throne room of God to the cross in the verses that follow. Now, this section is magnificent because it covers three facets of a scene that boggles the mind. In no other scene in Scripture are you able to get into the mind of the crucified one like here. This is the best section. It describes him before he came to earth, verse 6. It describes in his coming as a servant, verse 7, and the early part of verse 8. And then it describes his sacrifice on a cross, end of verse 8.

0: that doesn't change. Keep that in mind. There's another word that is often translated form, and it's schema, S-C-H-E-M-A. We got our word scheme from it. They're different. Schema represents a form that changes. We are in form human beings. We are not less or more than, we are human beings. From conception until death, we are human beings. That's our morphe. Our schema is changing. Little children grow into young pre-teenagers, and then finally teenagers, and then young adults, and then middle adults, and then ornery adults. You reach a final stage of ornery, where you are growing older. Your schema keeps changing, but your morphe remains human. Back to the verse. Who, although he existed in the unchanging deity, the form of God. Second part of the verse is equally important. He didn't regard equality with God something to clutch, something to cling to, but he released that privileged position.
1: Chuck Swindoll has given us a lot to think about today. From Pat Summerall's Broken Night in Augusta to the Greek word morphe, the unchanging essence of who Christ has always been, we've seen something remarkable. The eternal Son of God, existing in the fullness of deity, willingly releasing his privileged position to rescue us. 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It's titled, How Great is Our God? 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Well, you probably know that Chuck is aging, but his passion for proclaiming the good news isn't fading. It's growing stronger. Chuck?
0: I've never been good at pretending. The calendar doesn't lie. I'm in my 90s now. And so my eyes don't function as they once did. My legs remind me every single day that I've logged a lot of miles. There are mornings when everything in me would rather sit quietly and let somebody younger carry the load, but then something happens. I picture myself standing behind a pulpit, my hands on that sacred lectern, my Bible open in front of me next to my notes, and something stirs deep down where age doesn't reach. And I remember what this is, I remember what's at stake, and I feel it all over again, the thrill, the privilege, the sheer staggering wonder that God would allow a weathered preacher to open his mouth and declare the most radical news ever to reach human ears, the cross of Jesus Christ. Friend, I look at this world, the chaos, the sorrow, the anger, the pain, and I don't see a world that needs better arguments. I see a world that needs what we have, the message that God has stepped into our mess and offered redemption to every last soul who will believe. That's not wishful thinking. That's the gospel. And it's just as powerful today as it was 2,000 years ago. My days behind the pulpit, week in, week out, are now behind me. I know that. I'm at peace with it, but we still proclaim the cross. As we close out this fiscal year on June 30th, I want to invite you to link arms with me for whatever miles remain. Your gift to Insight for Living is your voice in this proclamation. 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Come with me. Let's boldly tell the world what they're longing to hear.
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4: God doesn't encourage us once in a while. Does not the Bible say He's the same yesterday, today, and forever? What He was yesterday, He is today. What He is today, He'll be tomorrow. What He'll be tomorrow, He is already. But He says He has taken you. Your body's down here, unendingly encouraging us. Now you say, well, if God is always encouraging us, why is it that I go through these difficult, trying times in my life when I just want to give up and quit? Because you don't run to Him, but you run to either something else or someone else.
5: It's easy to keep a positive outlook when life is running smoothly, but when something goes wrong, do you feel lost, abandoned, even a little scared? Well, today's edition of In Touch, the teaching ministry of Dr. Charles Stanley, reminds believers that we don't have to let our emotions overwhelm us, because Jesus offers encouragement with a troubled heart. Let's listen in to Dr. Stanley's message.
4: It's interesting that the Apostle Paul had many descriptions of God. One of those, which is one of the most encouraging ones, is found in 2 Corinthians chapter 1. And I want us to look at this passage because he describes God in this beginning passage in a way that I think all of us need to personally and intimately view God. Beginning in verse 3 and reading through verse 11 of 2 Corinthians chapter 1, he says, "Blessed be the God and Father of our Lord Jesus Christ, the Father of mercies and the God of all comfort." Listen, blessed be the God and Father of our Lord Jesus Christ, the Father of mercies and God of all comfort. Now that word comfort is the same word for encourager, comforter, helper, our parakletos, who comforts us in all our affliction so that we may be able to comfort those who are in any affliction with the comfort with which we ourselves are comforted by God. For just as the sufferings of Christ are ours in abundance, so also our comfort is abundant through Christ. But if we are afflicted, it is for your comfort and salvation. Or if we are comforted, it is for your comfort, which is effective in the patient enduring of the same sufferings which we also suffer. And our hope for you is firmly grounded, knowing that as you are sharers of our sufferings, so also you are sharers of our comfort. Then he relates something to them. He says, "For we do not want you to be unaware, brethren, of our affliction which came to us in Asia, that we were burdened excessively beyond our strength, so that we despaired even of life. Indeed, we had the sentence of
6: secure." Listen,
4: trust in ourselves, but in God who raises the dead, who delivered us from so great a peril of death and will deliver us. He on whom we have set our hope, and He will yet deliver us. You also joining in helping us through your prayers, that thanks may be given by many persons on our behalf for the favor bestowed upon us through the prayers of many. In this passage, Paul sets the tone of this whole book, and that is strength through weakness. And what he's simply saying in this third verse is he ascribes to God, the Father, the ascription or the attribute of the God of all comfort. But there's a second thing I want you to notice in this passage, and this is where I want us to deal primarily in that fourth verse, because there's so much wrapped up in that fourth verse about the way in which God encourages His children. And so not only is He by nature an encourager, but He likewise tells us here how He does it. First of all, He says He does it personally. Notice, blessed be the God and Father of our Lord Jesus Christ, the Father of all mercies and God of all comfort, who comforts us. That is, God assumes the responsibility of doing it. Now, we've just said He sent the Holy Spirit, so we're indwelt by a person of the Trinity. Well, there are two primary ways that I believe all of us, God intends to encourage us if we would just take advantage of it. Now, let me ask you a question. When your pain is the most intense and the days are the darkest, if you could have anything in the world you want to encourage your heart, what would you want? Well, let me tell you something should encourage you a little bit. The very thing you need the most, you have, but some of you don't know it. You know how I would answer that question? In my most intense moments of overwhelming suffering and pain, you know what I want above everything else in the world? I want to be able to talk to my Heavenly Father and know that He's really listening to me and feeling what I feel, and I want to hear from Him. Think about this. If you, in the most difficult circumstances of your life, if you could have anything in the world you want, would you not want to be able to sit down just personally between you and God and just know that He's hearing exactly what you're saying, He's feeling exactly what you're feeling, and He's going to talk to you about it? Because you see, He's the only one who's omnipotent, who can change the whole mess. He's the only one who's omniscient, who knows it backwards, forwards, inside, outside. He's the only one who's going to accept you just the way you are, no matter what kind of mess you've gotten yourself into. You can't find a better solution to encouragement than that. To sit down just between you and God the Father and know that He's hearing and feeling exactly what you're feeling. He's not going to blast you away. He's going to listen carefully and He's going to talk to you about it. Every single one of us has that privilege. Listen. Your Bible ought to be a dated biographical sketch of your spiritual walk with God. That is, when you get into times of trouble, and what do? You go to the Word of God and you don't know what to do next. And then He brings you to a passage. You say, says, "Dear Charles." And it looks like God has shut out the rest of the Bible. And here it says, "You're my servant. I've chosen you, not rejected you. Do not fear, for I am with you. Do not anxious to look about you, for I am your God. I will strengthen you. Surely I will help you. Surely I will uphold you with my righteous right hand." Now listen, when you and I are facing difficult times, the first step is to open what you already own. God has revealed Himself in this book, the Holy Bible. God gave us this book in order to speak to us personally. Written hundreds and hundreds of years ago, written to multitudes of people, to some specifically, but for all of us. And so here it is. He's God. He's our encourager. And what is He saying in this passage of Scripture? He says He's a personal encouragement. In the 119th Psalm, which primarily deals with the Word of God itself, listen to this verse. 119th Psalm. Verse 50, "This is my comfort in my affliction, under my pressures, my harassment, my trouble, my sorrow, my heartache, my burden. This is my comfort in my affliction, that Thy Word has revived me." Listen to that. Thy Word has revived my drooping, dead spirit. Thy Word has revived me. That is the power of the living Word of God. That is reading the Scriptures, asking God to speak to your heart. He says, listen, the entrance of thy word giveth what? The entrance of thy word giveth what? Giveth light. When you're in darkness, what do you need most of all but light? He says, when the word of God comes into your spirit, you begin to search the word of God. What happens? God begins to lighten the way. How many times have all of us, I'd like to hope all of us, been burdened down with burdens, heartaches, troubles, trials beyond what we could deal with, and on our face before God, bending down before Him, opening the Word of God, and here's this passage that God singles out to your spirit. What happens? It revives your spirit. You get up, you say, thank God for speaking to my heart. Now the circumstances haven't changed. The intensity of the pain is still there. The burdens are still there. Nothing's changed, but what's happened? Your spirit has been revived. The Spirit, the Holy Spirit, taking the Word of God, has done what? He has, like a surgeon, He has implanted that truth in your life. And the Bible says the immediate effect is your spirit is revived. Your perspective changes. Your focus moves from the persecution, the heartache, the burden, the sorrow, the trial, to faith in an omnipotent, living, intimate, personal God who loves you right in the midst of your heartache and your suffering. He says He's a God who personally encourages us. But look at that passage again, because it's all right here. And it's sort of hidden, really, if you'll think about it. He says in verse 4, who comforts us? That is God personally comforting us. In all our affliction. Now, He personally comforts us in all our affliction. But here's the word I want you to notice that you wouldn't see if you didn't know the verb tense here. When He says, who comforts us? Comfort is a word in the present tense. It is the implication is it is continuous action that is continuously going on. God is continuously encouraging us. You see, God doesn't encourage us once in a while. Does not the Bible say He's the same yesterday, today, and forever? What He was yesterday, He is today. What He is today, He'll be tomorrow. What He'll be tomorrow, He is already. So we don't have to wait till God changes. God doesn't have to get any new information about any of us. He is a God who is continuously, unendingly encouraging us. Now you say, well, if God is always encouraging us, why is it that I go through these difficult, trying times in my life when I just want to give up and quit? Well, because you don't run to Him, but you run to either something else or someone else. But what He wants us to see is when He says, who, it is personal, is comforting, it is continuous, unending. So that here's what I want you to notice. Any moment you're willing to turn to Him for comfort, in that moment, He is willing to do what He promised to do through the indwelling presence of the Holy Spirit. And that is to comfort, to encourage your heart, to remind you that He's standing right there and He's capable of seeing you through it no matter what happens. Then notice the next word. Who comforts us in all our affliction? Who encourages us in all our affliction? In all of our pressures, in all of our times where we feel broken and overwhelmed and overburdened. He says in every one of them. You say, but where was God when? Right where He's always been. But you don't know what I was suffering. God knew all about it. He says in every affliction, He's there to comfort us. And He's continuously available to do it. He says in every affliction, in all our affliction, so that we may be able to comfort those who are in any affliction with the comfort with which we ourselves are comforted by God. Twofold purpose is this, not only to encourage us, but to build into our life the qualities that what? That make us an encouragement to someone else. Can you name one person, just one, to whom you are a great encourager? I mean, is there someone, when they get in trouble, you're the first fellow they call, first lady they call? Would you consider yourself an encourager? Oh, my friend, are you so wrapped up in your own? Somebody says, well, I'll tell you, you just don't know my life. I've got so many troubles and so many heartaches and so many burdens. I surely don't have time for anybody else. Well, my friend, if you want to get out of the mess you're in, If you just step out of your own self-pity for just a moment and offer a helping, encouraging, loving, comforting hand to someone else, you'd be absolutely surprised what happened to the pressure. It'd be like somebody stuck a pin in a balloon. Your pressure goes down when you begin to pour your life into somebody else's life. He says, one of the reasons is not only to comfort us, but that we in turn may become encouragers to other people. Now, my friend, God by His very nature is an encourager. The Holy Spirit is there to encourage us. We have folks around us who are sensitive to be encouragers. So I want to ask you, have you isolated your life? Have you separated yourself? Are you too proud to admit that you need help, that you need encouragement, that life has dealt you what you feel is an unjust blow? And some of you who may be teenagers, think about this, my friend. You're 16 years of age, 17, 14, 21, and your guilt is absolutely wiping you out. You've committed sin that's absolutely overwhelmed you. You've wrecked your life in somebody else's life. Your parents hate you. They've thrown you away. You've run away from home. You're stuck on drugs. You can't get out. Your moral life is deteriorated, and you think, why go on? I want to give you one good reason for going on. And His name is Jesus. It doesn't make any difference how far down you are stuck. He can pull you out. It doesn't make any difference how many pieces you've shattered your life into. He has the most fantastic, marvelous, mysterious, omnipotent way of putting it together in the most perfect and complete design. You say, but I'm 16 and I've wrecked it all. My friend, you can't make a mess so big that God can't straighten up. You can't get so low that God can't lift you out of it. You say everything's under the pile except one little thing. That's all God needs. And even when that goes down, if your heart cries out to Him, He goes right through the muck and mire of your mess, and He'll take you by your hand, my friend, and He'll pull you out of whatever you're in. I know you want to quit. Now you're looking at it from your perspective. If you will turn your eyes in desperation, in futility, out of hopelessness to the Lord Jesus Christ, I guarantee you by the grace of God, by the witness of the Scripture, by the witness of the lives of millions of people, the Lord Jesus, who loved you enough to die for you, will reach down and take you where you are, and He'll rescue you from whatever has trapped you. Now, you say, but I'm not a Christian. Well, let's start with that. Because you see, if God's going to rescue you, you have to start with His Son, Jesus. The Bible says that His Son, Jesus Christ, went to the cross and died for your sin and mine. The moment you're willing to ask the Lord Jesus Christ to forgive you of your sins, the moment you're willing to surrender your life and your mess to Him, and the moment you're willing to receive Him, to accept Him as your Savior, in that moment your sins are forgiven. In that moment, your mess begins to get straightened out. In that moment, you begin to experience the forgiveness of a loving Father. And in that moment, the Holy Spirit comes into your life and He begins to sift through. And He's the one who begins to put it all together again for you to make your life worth living. Cry out to the Lord Jesus. And you may simply pray this prayer, oh Lord Jesus, help me. Show me the truth. Lord Jesus, forgive me of my sins. I receive You as my Savior. I need You. You may say, well, what's God going to think if here I am at this point in my life, the only time I've ever called on Him is when I need Him? You want me to tell you something? All of us have done it. That's how we got saved. We all got saved the same way. In moments of desperation, young and old, we said, oh, God, I need You. That's the first step to putting the pieces back together. So I want to encourage you to pray that simple prayer, asking the Lord Jesus to save you. And then if you are saved and you're facing that overwhelming trouble in your heart, if you'll just remember that He's your comforter, He's your encourager, always there, ready. Get into His Word, cry out to Him, allow Him to speak to your heart, and then believe what He says. Whatever God gives you an impression to do it with all of your heart. That's a step out of the muck and mire of a ruined life. And it's a step to a brand new beginning. I want to encourage you, my friend, because I know you're hurting. And I know some of you have already contemplated ending it all. But I want to tell you, there is someone who is always willing to reach down. He's willing to take you in a loving grip, and he will pull you out of what you got yourself into a life that you'd never dream of until you experience it by grace. Lord Jesus, how sweet you are. Forgiving, loving, kind, sensitive, helpful, encouraging. And I want to pray for multitudes of people who may be listening, who so desperately need to know and to be reminded that you really do care, that you really are concerned, that you will act in their behalf, that all you're waiting for is the request. I pray for those who need to be saved, that they pray that simple prayer. Lord Jesus, forgive me of my sins. I receive you as my personal Savior and surrender my life to you today. Teach us how to be comforters, encourage us to others, is my prayer today in Jesus' name. Amen.
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8: Today's abridged scripture reading is from Genesis chapter 39, where we find Joseph having been sold by his brothers into Egyptian slavery, serving as the trusted personal assistant to the captain of Pharaoh's bodyguard. As a result of the Lord's presence with Joseph, his master's household prospered, and Joseph was made overseer over all his master owned. Verse 7. It came about after these events that his master's wife looked with desire at Joseph, and she said, "Lie with me." But he refused and said to his master's wife, "Behold, with me here, my master does not concern himself with anything in the house, and he has put all that he owns in my charge. There is no one greater in this house than I, and he has withheld nothing from me except you, because you are his wife. How then could I do this great evil and sin against God?" As she spoke to Joseph day after day, he did not listen to her to lie beside her or be with her. Now it happened one day that he went into the house to do his work, and none of the men of the household were there inside. She caught him by his garment, saying, "Lie with me." And he left his garment in her hand and fled and went outside. When she saw that he had left his garment in her hand and had fled outside, she called to the men of her household and said to them, "See, he has brought in a Hebrew to us to make sport of us. He came in to me to lie with me, and I screamed. When he heard that I raised my voice and screamed, he left his garment beside me and fled and went outside." So she left his garment beside her until his master came home. Then she spoke to him with these words, The Hebrew slave, whom you brought to us, came in to me to make sport of me. And as I raised my voice and screamed, he left his garment beside me and fled outside. Now when his master heard the words of his wife, which she spoke to him, saying, "This is what your slave did to me," his anger burned. So Joseph's master took him and put him into the jail, the place where the king's prisoners were confined. But the Lord was with Joseph and extended kindness to him and gave him favor in the sight of the chief jailer. And whatever he did, the Lord made to prosper.
5: As Christians, we have a Heavenly Father who promises to be with us in our struggles and is completely reliable. He knows what will happen before we do. Nothing is hidden from His sight. God sees in the darkness of troubled times as clearly as in the daylight. Through His Spirit, He offers us the comfort, strength, and wisdom to persevere. The story of Joseph vividly illustrates this truth. After being sold into slavery by his brothers, he was falsely accused by his master's wife and imprisoned. But in the midst of those terrible times, the young man experienced God's presence and favor. Joseph probably did not fully comprehend the Lord's intentions, but later, as second in command to Pharaoh, he understood God's purpose in allowing those difficult years. In the end, Joseph testified to what he knew to be true. His brothers had meant to harm him, but God used all the hardship to accomplish his good plan. When troubles hit, remember what is true and take heart. The indwelling Holy Spirit has the resources to provide what we need, equip us for any challenge, and sustain us with His presence throughout the dark days. Nothing can stop the purposes of our Lord from being carried out.
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5: God reassures believers in many different ways. Here's a moment with Charles Stanley.
4: I went to see a fellow this week. I didn't know he knew anything at all about me. I went into his business and we chatted a few minutes. He said, excused himself from two or three other customers. He said, "Would you come back here for just a moment?" Took me back into a back room. He said, "I was praying this morning and God brought this passage of scripture to my heart." He says, "I read it in Ecclesiastes." He says, I read it. I thought, "God, what are you trying to say to me?" He says, "God said, this is not for you. This is for Dr. Stanley." Now, he didn't even know he was going to see me. He thought, "That's strange. He's going to think I'm a fool calling him up and telling him. Let me tell you what God told me about you today." He said to me, "Does that say anything to you at all? It's one of those passages, dear Charles. Did you know the Bible is full of dear you? It's all the way through there." Now, God uses other people to encourage our heart. He says, he began to apologize. I said, "Whatever you want to tell me, don't apologize, just tell me." So he fumbled around a little bit and he said, and then he began to tell me how God had placed that passage on his heart and that God showed it, it was for me. And he said, "When you walked in, I was absolutely flabbergasted." Now he should have been saying, "Well, thank you, Lord, I know he's coming." That's what he should have thought. But see, we're all human. We hear God speak to us in his own way and then we're amazed at what he does.
5: Learn more about recognizing God as your encourager at intouch.org. Is there someone who needs the truth that you just heard today? 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When In Touch returns, one day our earthly life will be over. What happens next? 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
3: 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The presenter, Tom Copeland, is a servant of the Lord Jesus Christ who has been called to teach God's Word on finances since 1982. Tom has helped thousands of people learn and apply God's financial principles, including reducing debt and saving for future needs.
9: There's about 40 references in the Bible to planning, and generally most of them come out as an admonition. And I think one of the key is when you do your planning meetings with your spouse, if you're married or if you're single on your own, make sure that you make prayer, include the Lord in it. Make prayer the foundation of your financial planning meetings. As you pray, ask God to reveal to your heart and mind His plan as to how you can reduce your debt and manage God's money God's way. I love Proverbs 16:3. Commit to the Lord whatever you do, and your plans will succeed. You need to be committed, and that means we need to be flexible. We need to say, okay, Lord, we feel we'd like to do this, whatever it is, but Father, not my will, but thy will be done. Because often God can have a better plan, or he may be in agreement with your plan, but maybe the timing isn't right. Maybe it's a question of waiting upon the Lord. Ask God to enable you to be content with his provision. So often people get into financial trouble by taking on too much debt because of a lack of contentment. This can come in the form of selfishness, covetousness, or greed. Contentment, I believe, contentment is the antidote to many worldly attitudes. And we all know how committed the Apostle Paul was. Let's have a look at what he said in Philippians 4:11-13. Paul said, "For I've learned to be content." It didn't come automatically. He learned to be content. "For I've learned to be content, whatever the circumstances. I've learned the secret of being content in any and every situation, whether well-fed or hungry, whether living in plenty or want. I can do everything through him who gives me strength." What was the key? Paul talked about in there, he talked about the secret of being content and the secret of learning to be content. What was the key for Paul to learn to be content? "I can do everything through him who gives me strength." And it's what he's doing is he's saying, I'm relying on my relationship with the Lord. He's focused on God. He's focused on things of eternal value. And, you know, like I said before, when you get focused on things that are have more eternal value to them, the temporal, the things become a whole lot less important. And that can really help you to be more content with whatever God's provided to you. In 1 Timothy 6:6-8 is a great set of verses, but godliness with contentment is great gain. For we brought nothing into the world, and we can take nothing out of it. But if we have food and clothing, we will be content with that. I mean, boy, that's a pretty powerful verse. What God is saying, food and clothing, we should be content with that. In other words, God's saying, be content with your needs. Now, sometimes God will provide us with wants and desires, but if you look all through Scripture, God generally only provides our needs. He only promised to provide our needs. Sometimes he will provide more. His main promise is to meet our needs. And we talked a couple weeks ago about needs versus wants and desires. And I think we talked about some of them. A family may need a home. Sure, absolutely. But they may not need a 2,500 square foot, two car garage, four bedroom home. Maybe a 1,500 square foot home would do it. They may need a car, but they may not need two cars. And now that's where it gets personal. This comes down to your relationship with the Lord and what God wants you to have. But I think the fundamental biblical principle to note is God's promise to meet needs, not necessarily wants and desires. With your surplus of cash, pay off the most expensive debt first, which is usually the credit cards, and also pay off the non-deductible debt as well. Because generally, if you got two loans, one they're both at the same interest rate, and one's deductible for tax purposes and one isn't, then you should pay the one that's non-deductible first, because that's costing you more on an after-tax basis. Have an independence upon God, follow up and persevere until you're debt-free. God has promised, even into your old age and gray hairs, I am He. I am He who will sustain you. I have made you and I will carry you. I will sustain you and I will rescue you. And it talks there about the gray hairs. I often think he's talking about me here, so maybe there's a few other people here with gray hairs, but God has promised that he's going to sustain us. And even if finance is not your area of expertise, God has promised that he'll provide us what we need. Jesus said, "My grace is sufficient for you, for my strength is made perfect in weakness." What a promise, eh? God is, even if finance is in your area, God is saying his grace is sufficient. He's going to help us through it.
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114. Step outside for a little bit. It's mainly sunny today with a high of 21. And I've got a perfect song for you. If your day's been going well, great. If not, it's about to turn around. Just put a praise on it. This is Elevation Worship with Alleluia on Life.

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0: 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Andrew Rip with Breakdown. Hey, Swanisha here with you. A beautiful place to start could be today. Maybe at the start of the year, you committed to reading the entire Bible as a New Year's resolution. I mean, we all have it. And halfway through the year is a good checkpoint to be like, hey, where are we at right now? Let's evaluate progress. But somewhere along the line, life got busy and then we fell a little bit behind. But the good news is, just because you've fallen behind doesn't mean you need to throw everything through the window. Sometimes growth requires adjustment. And instead of reading the whole Bible in a year, like we planned, maybe let's focus on the New Testament over the next 6 months, or start one chapter at a time. Because the goal isn't just to check off a religious box. It's spending time with God and applying His word to daily life. Let it shape us. By the end of the year, we may not have checked the box of Bible in a year this year, but letting God's word shape us day by day is way more beneficial.
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0: The Great Team is on the move. This Friday, Lifted Worship will be at Innisfil Community Church. Doors open at 6:30 and worship starts at 7:10. And Southport Church is also hosting a fundraiser at Sobel Speedway in Hepworth from

1:38. Let's just go ahead and call today Praise Day Tuesday. Turn our eyes to the one who's greater than everything that we're facing right now. This is Canadian Christian Artist Tuesday on Life. Praise.

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3: More insights from Dr. Townsend about the importance of teaching your kids to have good boundaries at FamilyMinute.org.
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213, you know, sometimes you look on your life and you take inventory, especially when things aren't necessarily going in your favor, like driving a rental car for 2 weeks because your car is at the mechanics. They don't know what's wrong. You don't know what's wrong. But all of this is a blip in eternity. Crystal, Wickham, and Crowder on Life.

0: listener-supported Christian radio, Life 100.3, Riley Clemens with Loved By You. Hey, Swanisha here with you. There's something about worship songs and hymns from years ago. They just keep coming back to the heart. Maybe you heard them from your parents or your grandparents, and now they've resurfaced in new voices, new styles, new seasons. Songs like Amazing Grace that we just heard, that rendition from Phil Wickham and Crowder, yet the message still lands. They've titled it, It Really Is Amazing Grace. And it's got me thinking, you know, life has a way of circling us back to the lyrics we once sang without fully understanding. Maybe when we were younger, we were singing Amazing Grace just out of habit. And then one day through our own journey, we realize, hey, God is fully present in my life. And not just Amazing Grace, but It Really Is Amazing Grace. That light bulb moment, realizing that God cares for you, He's looking out for you, and He's giving you things that you really do not deserve.
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4: 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Righteousness has various measurements. 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But Solomon looks to a man who is gentle with his donkey and calls him righteous. Conversely, a man who cruelly beats his donkey is wicked. 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God is the creator of both. If anyone abuses God's creation, they're not in right relationship with what God has made. 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
7: The Bible provides financial guidelines within which we must operate. However, sometimes there are several options within those guidelines. To ensure that you're managing money according to God's specific will, you will need to develop a close personal relationship with the Lord. In John chapter 15, Jesus called this abiding. Here's what he said. Abide in me and I in you. As the branch cannot bear fruit of itself unless it abides in the vine, so neither can you bear fruit unless you abide in me. I am the vine, you are the branches. He who abides in me and I in him, he bears much fruit. Apart from me, Jesus said, apart from me, you can do nothing. In the same way that a branch cannot bear fruit unless it remains connected to the vine, we cannot bear fruit unless we remain in a close personal relationship with Jesus Christ. Therefore, I encourage you to develop and maintain a close relationship with the Lord so you can manage money God's way.
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Hey, mama. Sometimes when the house is just a little bit chaotic, the kids aren't listening, they're throwing tantrums, just take a breath and put a praise on it. 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

0: Christian Radio Life 100.3. That was Sidewalk Prophets with Father Let It Be. Hey, it's Venetia. Congratulations are in order to the grand prize winner of the Kingdom Bound Secret Sound Contest, Cindy Santos from New Market. And you want to know what Cindy guessed? She correctly identified the sound of a light switch after there were four wrong guesses before her. And so Cindy's walking away with six passes plus a campsite at Kingdom Bound 2026 to enjoy the rides and a ton of concerts like from artists like For King and Country and Josiah Queen and Kane. So yes, what a day. What a time Cindy and her very excited friends will have, or family. Congratulations, Cindy, and thanks to everyone who played. You can also get your tickets for Kingdom Bound at kingdombound.org.
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3 o'clock with Michael Lonley. Jesus said, I am the way, the truth, and the life. No one comes to the Father except through me. Hey, it's a beautiful passage that I think we should explore in 20 minutes. Until then.

Hey, it's 306 with a life weather update. Well, today, this afternoon, it certainly has that feeling of a nice little bike ride type afternoon. Hey, tonight, clear skies and a low of 11. Here's Zach Williams on Life. Hey!

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0: Ontario's Christian Superstation Life on 100.3. That was John Reddick with The Way. Good afternoon. It's 3:20. Michael Onley here with you. How are you doing today? It's a beautiful sunny one. Opportunity to go outside, get some fresh out, get some fresh air outside. There you go. You don't want to get the fresh. You're not going to get the fresh air indoors unless you get the windows open. Just something I do in the morning. I like to do it. Do you like to open up your windows in the morning? Maybe you do. If you do, give me a call. Let me know. Well, hey, in a world filled with opinions, options, and endless directions telling us where to go, what to do, one of the most powerful statements ever spoken came from Jesus himself. And that shouldn't come as a surprise. But the truth is at the heart of The Way from John Reddick. That's the truth where it comes from. And the song points listeners back to a foundational truth of the Christian faith, that Jesus is not simply a good teacher or a moral example or one path among many. He is the way. And we see it in scripture, John chapter 14, verse 6. Jesus says, I am the way and the truth and the life. No one comes to the Father except through me. And when you think about it, those are bold words, are they not? And yet, they're also incredibly comforting because Jesus did not say, hey, you over there, find your own way, or you over here, figure it out on your own. He offered himself as the way forward. And when life feels uncertain, he is the way. And when we are searching for truth, he is the truth. When we need hope, peace, and purpose, he is the life. So maybe today you feel stuck. Maybe you are carrying questions about the future or wondering what comes next. Can I encourage you? Keep your eyes fixed on Jesus. Spend time in his word. Bring your concerns to him in prayer. Trust him with the next step. And that next step is just today. Not tomorrow, not next week. We're not worried about yesterday, just today. Because the way forward is not found in having all the answers. It is found in following the one who is the way.
1: 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What a friend we have in Jesus. He's to us, my sins are gone. But it's more than the music. You'll hear the stories behind the songs. On stage moments that didn't go as planned.
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0: Well, Southport Church, they're hosting a fundraiser at Sauble Speedway in Hepworth. It's coming up this Friday from 5:30 to 7:30. They're hosting a barbecue to raise some funds for the sports camp at Southport Church. As always, the street team is powered by New Page Counseling in Barrie.

God's inside. 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

0: Hey, it's 3:30. 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
1: 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Making well.

Today's word of life comes from Acts chapter 1, verse 8. But you will receive power when the Holy Spirit comes on you, and you'll be my witnesses in Jerusalem and in all Judea and Samaria and to the ends of the earth. Acts chapter 1, verse 8. That's today's word of life.

0: walking on.
1: Ontario's Christian Superstation Life 100.3. That was Jeremy Rosato with Keep Holding On. Well, it's hard to believe, but next week is Canada Day. And here at Life, we are celebrating Canada Day with some very special Canadian music. It's O Canada, the radio super special. It's going to be airing Canada Day from 1 to 4 and again from 4 to 7. 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
4: Jack?
5: Behind the counter, Jason.
4: I got a question for you. I was going through some things in Dad's safe and I came across this.
5: A plastic box?
4: Uh-huh. Read what's on the bottom.
5: Jack and Whit, Cove Cave, Bath, NC.
4: Oh, open it.
5: Oh, my goodness. It's one of the gold coins.
4: Then you do recognize it.
5: Yes, but I haven't seen one in years. I didn't know Whit kept this.
4: Where did it come from?
5: Oh, therein lies the tale. We were about 10 years old at the time. Your father always spent the summer in a little town called Bath, North Carolina.
4: That's what the NC stands for.
5: Right. Bath's an historic place. It was the first town incorporated in North Carolina. Anyway, one summer, he took me with him. We stayed with your great uncle Randy.
4: Oh, yeah. Dad used to talk about him all the time. Wasn't he the town sheriff?
5: Yeah. And he had an odd little deputy named Arnie. Anyway, Uncle Randy was not only the sheriff, but he was a great storyteller. We'd sit at his feet in a little jailhouse and listen to him tell these wonderful tales. And in keeping with the history of the area, the stories he liked to tell best were about pirates.
6: Closer to the wing, ye dogs! It's a galleon of the treasure fleet we've bagged and loaded for bear. Come alongside. Prepare to board her.
7: Grappling hooks ready!
6: She's a laden fancy, Swabs. Ready for the taking. Every man that's alive tonight will be hauling gold aboard.
7: Throw hooks! Reel in the lines!
6: She's ours, ye dogs! All the side with ye. No mercy. Show no mercy!
7: Of this ship.
6: Commander, not much of one if you ask me. Tell me, Commander, what's it like to know your vessel has been scuttled by Blackbeard? Well, speak!
8: Listening to this story ain't part of my jail time, Sheriff.
4: Who was that?
5: Ewell Mosby. He was a mean man. He'd been passing through the town when he started a fight in a bar. That landed him in jail for 30 days. And he wasn't happy about it. Not that it really bothered Uncle Randy.
8: I know my right, Sheriff. You can't force me to listen to stuff I don't want to hear. And I don't want to hear your stories.
9: Well, maybe you should have thought about that before you started that fight.
10: Now, Orange, just take it easy. Fact of the matter is, Ewell's right. I guess that's all for today, boys.
11: That's okay, Uncle Randy. We want to go sailing anyways. Gonna take the shallop out and explore the coves. Come on, Jack.
12: Okay, bye, Randy. Bye, Arnie.
10: Bye, Jack. Have fun, but be careful. Pay attention to the tide.
9: Watch out for pirates.
11: We will.
13: Did you hear what I said, Randy? I said watch out for pirates.
10: I heard, Arn. I heard.
5: The town of Bath is located at the mouth of the Pamlico River as it opens up into the Pamlico Sound. It's a great place to go sailing and let your imagination soar.
11: Make ready the guns, Ensign Allen. It's the Queen Anne's Revenge.
12: She's gaining on us, Captain Whittaker.
11: That's because Blackbeard thinks we're a merchant vessel. He does not know we are one of Her Majesty's finest warships.
12: Guns are ready, sir.
11: Give him a broadside, Mr. Allen. Fire!
12: Hooray! We destroyed her main mast. We did it! We did it!
11: Well done, Ensign. Well done.
12: Thank you, sir. Thank you.
11: Now what? I don't know. I was gonna say border, but if we did that, we'd end up in the water.
12: Yeah.
11: I wish Blackbeard's ship really was out there.
12: I don't.
11: Why not?
12: Because if it was, it'd be a ghost ship, and I don't think I'd like that.
11: You afraid?
12: Right down to my socks. It'd be bad enough fighting a pirate, much less having to fight his ghost.
11: So what would you do if Blackbeard's ghost came up to you right now?
12: Before or after I jumped over the side and swam like crazy for the shore.
11: I can't believe you're really afraid. Yoo-hoo, ghost! It's me, John Avery Whittaker!
12: Wit!
11: Come on out and show yourself. I dare ya!
12: Are you crazy?
11: I double dare ya! Come on out if you have the courage.
12: Stop it! Stop it!
11: Well, no ghosts.
12: You are crazy.
11: No, I'm not. Look, even if I did believe in ghosts, they couldn't hurt me.
12: Oh yeah? Why's that?
11: Because I'm a Christian.
12: So?
11: So, Jesus is bigger than any ghost. He'll protect me.
12: Are you sure?
11: Right down to my socks. Hey, look at that!
12: Look at what?
11: The little cove over there. I've never been here when the tide was this low.
12: So?
11: Well, don't you see it? Down near the waterline.
12: Oh yeah, a cave!
11: Let's explore it.
12: You think we should? What about the tide?
11: It won't be in for hours. Come on, the cave could be full of treasure.
12: Or full of water.
11: We won't know unless we try. Are you an explorer or not?
12: Yeah, okay, let's go.
11: Hoist the mainsail, Ensign Allen. Make for the cove cave.
12: Aye, Captain Whittaker!
11: Who knows what we'll find? Maybe even a ghost.
12: Yeah, not funny.
11: Sorry, I couldn't resist. It's dry here. This plateau must be above the waterline even at high tide.
12: I guess.
11: This would make a great hideout.
12: Yeah, maybe we should get going.
11: Relax, catch your breath. We'll go further in a minute.
12: I don't mean further in, I mean back to the boat.
11: Why? We haven't finished exploring the cave. You're not spooked, are you?
12: No, I don't want to get lost, that's all.
11: Don't be goofy. We haven't made any turns. I can even still see the light from the cave entrance. Now just stop worrying and take it easy. There's nothing in here that can hurt us.
12: Ah! Bats! Ow!
11: Get away!
12: Get me! Down! Down!
11: Get him!
12: Get
11: him!
12: Get
11: him!
12: Get him out of my head! Ow!
11: Look out!
12: Get moving!
11: Whoa!
12: Ow! Get him!
11: Whoa! Get away!
12: I knew we shouldn't have come in here.
11: Are you kidding? That was great! We stood our ground and fought him off.
12: Yeah, I guess we did. Where's my flashlight?
11: Behind you.
12: Oh. You know, I still think we should... Wow!
11: What? Wow what?
12: When I picked up my flashlight, the beam was shining on this!
11: Wow, a gold coin!
12: Yeah, it looks real old!
11: It was right next to the loose rock. Come on, let's start digging!
12: Hey, there's a piece of board here!
11: Let's get it out, then we can use it to dig! Hey, look!
12: What is it?
11: It's a leather pouch!
12: Open it!
11: Good grief, it's filled with gold coins!
12: I can't believe it!
11: Ha! I told you we'd find treasure in here! Come on, let's keep digging!
12: Here, let me use the board! Wait a minute! There's writing on it! Wit, I think you better read this.
11: What? What is it? Wow! Dead men tell no tales. This is great!
12: Great? Are you out of your mind?
11: Don't you get it? We've discovered a pirate's buried treasure. It may have been put here by Blackbeard himself.
12: Oh, that makes me feel a lot better.
11: How can you still be worried about spooks when we're... Hey, I found something else. A rope.
12: A rope?
11: Yeah, it's tied to something under these rocks. Help me pull on it.
12: I think we should just leave right now.
11: Help me pull on it. It could be tied to a treasure chest. Come on.
12: Oh, all right.
14: It's giving away. Come on, just a little more.
12: Ghost!
11: Get it off me! Get it off of me!
12: I knew we shouldn't stay here. I knew it.
11: Take it easy. It's not a ghost. It's just a skeleton.
12: Yeah, a skeleton who wants his treasure back.
11: Will you cut that out? It's just a bag of bones. There's nothing in here that can hurt us. Nothing.
12: What was that?
11: I don't know. It came from deep inside the cave.
12: It's getting closer.
11: Now, don't panic. It must be some sort of animal or something.
12: Doesn't sound like any animal I've ever heard.
5: We looked deeper into the cave, and suddenly it appeared. A haunting figure moving rapidly toward us. It was a giant of a man. Only it wasn't a man. His head was glowing. The ends of his hair and beard looked like they were on fire. Strapped across his chest were two old pistols, and in his hand was a huge sword which he pointed at us.
6: Who dares disturb me? Leave! Leave if you value your souls!
5: Needless to say, we both high-tailed it out of there and back to the boat as fast as our legs could carry us.
12: Anchor, shove off!
11: The anchor's up! Not till we get some wind in our sails!
12: That was too close. Way too close.
11: Maybe, but at least we didn't come away empty-handed. Look!
12: A bag of coins?
11: Yeah, I want to show them to Uncle Randy back at the jailhouse. This is great! Uncle Randy! Uncle Randy! He's not here.
12: No one's here.
11: Wait a minute. There's a note. Arnie and boys. Had to go to Martin County. We'll be back later. Stay out of trouble. Love, Randy.
12: Too late for that.
11: We're not in any trouble. We're probably rich.
12: What are you doing?
11: Looking for a book Uncle Randy has on rare coins. I want to know more about what we found before we go back to the Cove Cave.
12: Are you crazy? You actually want to go back?
11: Of course! There could be a huge treasure there.
15: Well, if it isn't the explorers! How'd it go, boys? Run into any pirates?
12: Well,
11: that was a good one, Arnie.
15: Yeah, pirates.
11: You remember that book Uncle Randy had here on rare coins?
15: Coins? Oh, yeah?
11: Well, I can't seem to find it.
15: Of course not. It was a library book. Randy took it back.
11: Thanks, Arnie.
15: Is that where you're going?
11: Yeah. Oh, by the way, Uncle Randy left us a note. He went to Martin County and he'll be back soon. See ya. Come on, Jack.
12: I'm coming, I'm coming.
15: Bye-bye. Watch out for pirates.
13: Oh, pirates. Arn, sometimes you're just too funny for words.
15: Yule, you trying to hide or something? What are you sitting back in that corner for?
8: Oh, 'cause I've been a bad boy. That's why I'm in jail, right?
15: Hardy har har. Look, your paperwork came through. You're free to go.
8: Well, that's wonderful news, Deputy. I just want to thank you for all your hospitality.
15: Well, you're welcome. But stay out of trouble and don't go near that bar, understand?
8: Oh, don't you worry, Deputy. I got a much, much better place to go.
11: The book. Miss Conklin, the librarian, helped me find it. I'm looking up our coins right now.
12: Yeah, well, I found something too. Look at this.
11: Blackbeard the Pirate.
12: Know what his real name was?
11: What?
12: Ned Hatch.
11: Really?
12: Yeah, same as that thing we saw in the cave.
11: Wow. Well, so?
12: So the coin is obviously part of his treasure, and his ghost is guarding it.
11: Are we gonna go through this again?
12: You still don't believe?
11: That something weird happened? Yes. That he was a ghost? I don't know.
12: Yeah, well, you sure ran like it at the cave.
11: That's because you were pulling on my arm.
12: I can't believe you really want to go back there.
11: Well, I do.
12: Why?
11: This is why. Look, the coins we found are Spanish doubloons. They are very rare and extremely valuable.
12: Valuable?
11: Extremely. And there could be hundreds more.
12: Well, what are we waiting for? Let's go.
11: Right behind you, Ensign. Thank you, Miss Conklin.
16: You're welcome, Whit. Come again soon, boys.
12: Thank you!
11: Let's go down the alley. It's faster.
12: Right!
11: I have to tell Uncle Randy we're going out again.
12: Ooh.
17: You ain't telling nobody nothing.
11: Mr. Mosby!
17: Grab that one, Jocko!
18: Come here, you!
12: Help!
17: Pull him back into the alley!
18: Why are we doing this, Yule?
17: Treasure, Jocko. These boys is gonna lead us to a treasure in gold coins. Come on.
19: Psst.
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4: So Yule and Jocko kidnapped you and Dad?
5: That's right. Took our coins away from us and managed to sneak us through the town and out to our little shallop at the docks.
4: You mean you actually took them back out to the Cove Cave?
5: We had no choice. We didn't know what they'd do to us. I tell you, I was never more scared in my life. Not only were we in a boat with two bad men, we were going to a cave I thought was haunted.
4: What about Dad?
5: Oh, he was scared too, though he didn't let on. In fact, he was trying to trick Yule and Jocko into not going.
4: How much further?
11: Not long. You all sure you really want to do this?
17: Well, what do you think? Hesh up and steer the boat.
11: All right, but you've been warned.
19: Warned?
11: Yep.
17: I said hesh up!
19: Wait a minute. Warned about what?
11: Nothing, just that. Oh, never mind.
19: What? What?
11: Well, the cave is haunted.
12: It is?
11: Yes, remember?
12: Oh yeah, it is. It definitely is.
17: Hogwash.
12: No, believe me, it's true. We saw him when we were here last time.
19: Saw who?
12: Ghost of Blackbeard, the pirate.
11: He used to sail all over these waters, looting ships.
12: That's right, and his ghost is guarding that cave.
19: Yule?
17: Well, they're just trying to scare you, Jocko.
19: But I've heard stories about the ghosts living these coves.
12: Those stories are true.
17: Hey, just hush up, all of you. There ain't no ghost, and that cave ain't haunted.
11: Well, I guess we'll find out soon enough. There's the cove.
17: I don't see no cave.
12: No, wait. There it is. The water's lapping into it.
11: The tide's rising. We're too late.
17: Take us in.
11: But the tide.
17: I said, take us in.
19: Yule, maybe we ought to wait.
17: We got time before the tide covers the cave. I've come this far, Jocko. I ain't letting it slip away now. How much further?
11: The ground is leveling off. We should be there.
19: Yeah. What's that?
11: We're here.
12: It's a skeleton. We pulled him out of the loose rock, along with the sign that says, Dead men tell no tales.
19: Dead men? Yule, I don't like this at all.
17: Oh, it's just a bunch of old bones. Ignore them. We got business to take care of.
11: Business?
17: Yes, you too. That skeleton's gonna have company for the days out. Time up, Jocko.
19: Come here, you.
12: Ow, let go of me! No!
19: Hold still.
11: Stay away from me, Mr. Mosby. I mean it. Come one step closer and I'll beat you with this rock.
17: Just you try it.
11: Fire wood!
17: Oh, you little...
11: Get away from me!
17: Hurry up, Jocko. This one's slipperier than a greased pig.
19: Let me cut another length of rope. Okay, give him here.
17: Tie him up good and tight.
11: Yeah, good and tight, Jocko. And you'd better use all the rope you can. That way it'll be harder for Yule to tie you up.
19: Tie me up? Why would Yule want to tie me up?
11: You don't think Yule is actually going to share the treasure with you, do you?
19: He said he would.
12: Oh, yeah, so did Blackbeard.
11: Remember the skeleton, Jocko? Dead men tell no tales.
19: Now wait just a minute. I know what you guys are trying to do. You're trying to make me think you'll double-cross me. Ain't that funny, you?
17: Not as funny as you think, Jocko. Now you boys are pretty smart, ain't you?
11: Not really. It was pretty obvious what you had in mind.
17: Just about as obvious as your ghost story. But Jocko was too dumb to figure out it ain't for real either. I'll be back to take care of you boys later. Right now, it's time to get me a treasure.
12: What are we gonna do, Wit?
11: Jocko's knife fell out of his pocket when you all hit him. It's under my leg. I almost got it. There! I'll have you free as soon as I can cut my ropes.
14: Hurry.
12: Oh, no. Oh, no. Here he comes again.
8: What's that? Is that you, boys? You hush up now.
11: It's not us.
12: The ghost is for real.
11: Now who's a dumb one, Yule?
8: Stop that line, boy, and hush up that noise.
11: We're not making it, Yule. Listen, it's coming from deeper in the cave.
12: There he is. There he is.
8: No. No. It can't be. It can't be.
20: Who dares disturb me? Leave if you value your souls.
5: Yule was so scared, he turned and ran straight into a dark passageway. Only it wasn't a passageway. It was a cave wall.
11: He's out cold.
20: You too.
12: I wish I was. Wait, here he comes.
11: I'm free. Come on, stand up. Let's get out of here. Back down the slope, quick.
20: Wait, stop. Come back here.
11: Keep going, keep going.
12: I can't see. I can't. Wait, we're in water.
11: The tide has come in. The cave entrance is submerged. We'll have to swim for it.
12: My hands are still tied.
20: Hold back the two of ye.
11: We're trapped. Dear Lord, protect us.
12: Here he comes.
6: He'll go no further. He'll stop right there.
11: No, no. You can't be real. There's no such things as ghosts.
6: You're right. I'm not a ghost. And if you value your lives, you'll come with me.
11: What?
6: The tide has a very strong undertow at the mouth of the cave. It'll suck you right under. You must come out of there now.
12: What should we... Whoa!
5: Suddenly, I felt my footing slip right out from under me. The undertow pulled me down into the water. My hands were still tied, so I couldn't swim. I thought I was a goner. Then Wit grabbed me.
11: Jack! I got you!
6: Grab me, hand boy. Come on, reach!
11: Got it! Pull!
6: All right, there we go. You're both safe now. We're all safe.
5: Blackbeard untied me and tied up Yule and Jocko. He then took us back up through the cave to the surface, where he called Sheriff Randy and Arnie on his telephone. They arrived a short time later and carted off Yule and Jocko.
10: Ned, I don't know how to thank you.
21: The best way would be to make sure they stay off my property, Sheriff. That is what you're paid for.
10: Right, Ned. Sorry.
11: His name is really Ned Tatch?
10: Yes, it is.
14: Is he a pirate?
10: No, he's a near hermit who owns the cove and the property surrounding it. He just uses the Blackbeard getup to scare people away.
14: You mean you knew about him all the time?
10: I did.
11: Did he know about the treasure in the cave?
10: No, he didn't. But it wouldn't have mattered even if he did. Ned doesn't care about money. He just wants to be left alone. That's why he said you can keep the coins you found.
14: Really?
10: Yep. Under one condition, stay off his property.
12: Absolutely. We won't have any problem with that. Right, Wit?
11: Well...
12: Wit?
11: I'm kidding.
4: Well, then what did you do with the coins?
5: Oh, we sold them to a museum for a nice sum that paid our way through college. Minus this one, of course. As it turned out, that bag was all the treasure there was. After Ned died, the museum bought his land and searched the cave thoroughly, but they never found anything.
4: So you and Dad made out really well.
5: Yes. But I came out of the experience with something more valuable than gold coins.
4: Really? What?
5: Well, this may sound strange considering how little we talked about it at the time, but the conversation your dad and I had in the boat when we first went to the cave planted a seed in my mind about Jesus. And while I didn't accept him right then, that seed later blossomed in ways I couldn't even begin to imagine. But that's another story.
22: Sounds like Jack has a lot of great stories up his sleeve about his life and his childhood with Wit. I hope he won't wait too long to tell us the next one. But that's all for this adventure. except to say if you ever want to write to us, just send your card or letter to Adventures in Odyssey, Colorado Springs, Colorado, 80995. 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It's called Blackbeard's Treasure. 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Our production engineer was Bob Luttrell. Music by John Campbell. And our executive producer, Chuck Bolte. And I'm Chris, hoping you'll join us again next time for more Adventures in Odyssey.
0: 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This is
2: life. Well, hi there. It's me, Michael Onley. Hope you're doing well. 426 on a sunny day. Hey, the beauty of being present in these early summer days, they're going to pay dividends in the end. I'll explain why in 9 minutes. Until then, here's Switch.

because you're good. Today's word of life comes from Acts chapter 1, verse 8. But you will receive power when the Holy Spirit comes on you, and you will be my witnesses in Jerusalem, and in all Judea and Samaria, and to the ends of the earth. Still trying.

0: These three things, they remain. Hey, amen to that. Ontario's Christian Superstation Life 100.3. That was We Are Messengers with those three things, right? Faith, hope, love, amen. A beautiful song to that on a beautiful day. Hey, hope you're enjoying it. A beautiful sunshine. And hey, one of the greatest challenges in life right now, I think it's safe to say, is being present, right? Like, there's so many distractions out there. You know, you're with family, you're with friends. We're all guilty of it. I'd say the smartphone is the number one culprit, I would say. And the thing with that, right, is that so many of us can be physically somewhere, but mentally somewhere else, right? Thinking about work while maybe sitting with the family, or hey, scrolling on that phone of yours while watching a sunset. Hey, that's not a good one there. But or hey, what about stressing about tomorrow while completely missing today? And here's the thing. June quietly reminds us to slow down enough just to notice life again. The smell of fresh cut grass, the sounds of the birds chirping in the evening. What about the campfires in the backyard? You know, these moments, they seem small. But here's the thing. The bigger picture is that they are often the moments people remember forever. Matthew reminds us of that. Do not worry about tomorrow, for tomorrow will worry about itself. And here's the thing. Jesus constantly pulled people back into the present moment. So tonight, maybe put that phone away for a little while. Sit outside longer. Listen more carefully during conversations and notice the people around you. Most importantly, thank God for another ordinary day of life, because life is not only happening during milestones or vacations. It is happening right now. I know, right now on this random Tuesday in June. And those ordinary moments, hey, they often become the most meaningful parts of our story later on.
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0: Todd Gale from the Get Up and Go Show. He'll be at the Mission Thrift Store in Newmarket. It's coming up. It is this Saturday from 11 a.m. to 3 p.m. There's going to be a merchandise sale. Hey, a funnel cake food truck. Well, that sounds good. And debuting their new donation drive-thru as well. This great team's powered by New Page Counseling in Barrie.

Listener supported Christian Radio Life 100.3. That was Kay Anthony with Grateful. 449. Michael Onley here with you. Hey, well, it's that time of the show where we pause, stop what we're doing, and we come together as a community. We pray for one another. So let's do that right now. Heavenly Father, we thank you for this day. We thank you for the sunshine. We thank you for the month of June. It's been a beautiful one. Hard to believe that it's wrapping up later next week, and just the beauty that comes with the month of June and new beginnings. And as we just heard from Kay Anthony, just having a heart of gratitude and just being grateful for this life that we've got. And it doesn't mean that we're void of circumstances that are difficult or trials. It certainly doesn't mean that we're void of moments of praise and great joy and jubilation. And as I see the prayer wall, it's a tremendous reminder of the great faith that so many followers of Christ are doing, walking by faith and not by fear. And that's just the prayer of reminder today, a prayer of remembrance, to remember who we are and whose we are, and that we walk in the light, and that we carry that light, the yokage of Christ. Everywhere we go, we change the environment, whether we feel like it or not. Sometimes feelings, they can allude to some facts, and sometimes they can lead to emotions, but the truth is that when we walk into a room, we change the atmosphere because we carry life abundance with us, and his name is Jesus. And so we just pray that we'd be a prayer of remembrance day for each and every life listener, that they're a game changer, that they're loved, and that they're cherished. Father, we give this all to you in your son's precious name we pray. Amen.

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2: Psalm 46 says, God is our refuge and our strength, a very present help in times of trouble. 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Instead, it sits in the uncertainty and chooses to trust the goodness of God anyway.
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1: 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That was Ryan Stevenson with This, I Know. Well, hey, this week on the Get Up and Go Show, you can qualify for 4 passes to Kingdom Bound 2026 at Six Flags Darien Lake. 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Of course, lots of concerts, King and Country, Kane, and a whole lot more. 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

Hey, it's 507 with a life weather update. Well, I might sound like a broken record, but today was another beautiful sunny one. Hey, I can get used to this permanently. Tonight, clear skies and a low of 11. Here's CC1's on life.

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1: Ontario's Christian Superstation, Life 100.3. That was For King and Country with Place in This World. Good evening. It's Michael on the here with you. 519. Well, sometimes it takes someone else's courage to remind us of the strength God has placed within us. And that's the case for this next story I've got. You know, I was reading a story recently about a young boy, and he's battling stage 4 cancer. And what struck me was not simply the battle that he was facing, but the spirit with which he faced it. You know, all throughout the story, there was a smile on his face, hope in his words, and a desire to encourage others despite the uphill road that's in front of him. And it was so interesting, right? Because instead of focusing on what he had lost, he was focused on helping others find strength. And it got me thinking about the battles that we all face. And while our circumstances, hey, they may look different from one another, every one of us is fighting something, you know, a fear, a disappointment, a burden that few people know we are carrying. And the details, they may change, but the reality remains the same. Life is filled with challenges that test our hearts, our minds, and our faith. And that's why scripture reminds us to keep pushing forward, to put on the armor of God. We see that in Ephesians chapter 6. And because the greatest battles we face are not simply physical, they're spiritual. And the enemy wants us distracted, discouraged, defeated. But here's the thing. Jesus calls us to stand firm, to lift our eyes, and keep moving forward. So whatever you're facing today, do not give up. Put on the armor of God. Pray boldly, trust deeply, and walk faithfully. Because the victory belongs to Christ, and through him, you have everything you need to keep fighting the good fight.
2: 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On stage moments that didn't go as planned.
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9: The Bible provides financial guidelines within which we must operate. However, sometimes there are several options within those guidelines. To ensure that you're managing money according to God's specific will, you will need to develop a close personal relationship with the Lord. In John chapter 15, Jesus called this abiding. Here's what he said. Abide in me and I in you. As the branch cannot bear fruit of itself unless it abides in the vine, so neither can you bear fruit unless you abide in me. I am the vine, you are the branches. He who abides in me and I in him, he bears much fruit. Apart from me, Jesus said, apart from me you can do nothing. In the same way that a branch cannot bear fruit unless it remains connected to the vine, we cannot bear fruit unless we remain in a close personal relationship with Jesus Christ. Therefore, I encourage you to develop and maintain a close relationship with the Lord so you can manage money God's way.
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1: is on the move. We'll mark the calendar. Jesus Fest at the Meridian State in downtown Barrie. It is coming up. It's this Saturday from 12 noon to 4 o'clock. It is a multi-church outdoor worship concert. It's going to be a hoot and a holler. As always, the street team is powered by New Page Counseling in Barrie.

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It's 6:07 with the Life Weather Update. Well, that was a beautiful one today. An opportunity to go out tonight, grab a nice little walk, a little run, a little bike ride, because, hey, clear skies and only a low of 11. 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

at 6:14, it is time for some summer sporadics. What I mean by that is just go with the flow. You want to go outside and I do it. You want to go down to the water. You want to go for a bike ride. Don't think. Just do. Here's We the Kingdom on Life.

0: Ontario's Christian Superstation Life 100.3. That was Lauren Daigle with Let It Be a Hallelujah. Good evening. It's Michael Onley here with you. Hope you're doing well. Hope you've had a great start to your week. Hard to believe it's the last full week of June. And with that, though, by late June, right, people start craving rest in a deeper way. And what I mean by that is not just sleep, but soul level rest. The kind of rest that comes just from sitting by the water, you know, laughing with people you love, hearing worship music during a drive with the windows down, or hey, sitting quietly outside after a long day. In summer, summer has a way of exposing just how tired many people really are, emotionally and spiritually. And you know what? That's okay, because that's what Jesus wants from us. Maybe that's why Jesus spoke so often about rest. We see it all throughout the scriptures, and especially in the Gospels, especially in the book of Matthew. Jesus says, "Come to me, all you who are weary and burdened, and I will give you rest." And here's the thing, that invitation still matters today, because so many people are carrying invisible pressure right now. Financial stress, anxiety, tension in relationships, mental exhaustion. And hey, while vacations can help temporarily, true peace only comes when our hearts reconnect with God again and again and again. So maybe tonight is your reminder just to breathe out, breathe in, breathe out, slow down, and refill your soul intentionally. Spend some time in prayer. Spend some time outside. Spend time with people who actually bring life into your spirit instead of draining it. Summer is not just about escaping responsibilities for a few weeks. Sometimes it is about allowing God to heal parts of us we forgot were exhausted.
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It's 6:31. Just a reminder, a couple servings of ice cream per week is not frowned upon for the months of June, July, August, and September. In fact, it's encouraged. You got to live a little. Have some fun. Here's Samantha Ebert on Life.

Today's word of life comes from Acts chapter 1, verse 8. But you will receive power when the Holy Spirit comes on you, and you will be my witnesses in Jerusalem, and in all Judea and Samaria, and to the ends of the earth. Acts chapter 1, verse 8. That's today's word of life.

Hey, it's 6:44. Just a reminder that you are doing great. Give yourself some grace. Pat yourself on the back and venture forward with joy in your heart. Here's Jordan Feliz on Life.

0: Ontario's Christian Superstation, Life 100.3. That was Jamie McDonald with Ain't No Way. Well, congratulations to the grand prize winner of the Kingdom Bound Secret Sound Contest, Cindy Santos from Newmarket. Cindy correctly identified the sound of a light switch after four wrong guesses before her. And she has won six passes, plus a campsite at Kingdom Bound 2026. She'll be able to enjoy the rides and tons of concerts like For King and Country, Josiah Queen, Kane, and a whole lot more. So congratulations to you, Cindy, and thanks to everyone who played. And hey, if you want to get your tickets at Kingdom Bound, you can head on over to kingdombound.org. Well, that's going to do it for me. I'm Michael Lonley. Be sure to put those feet up, rest, relax, or hey, go outside, enjoy the fresh outdoors. Praise and worship at night. It is coming up. I'm going to close out the show with Toby Mac and Faithfully.
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It's time to praise. Psalm 150, verse 6 says, "Let everything that has breath praise the Lord. Praise the Lord." That's what the next 5 hours are all about. 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